take it to the flow now, ooh. Oops, to the flow now, ooh.

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4: 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We kick off the weekend a little early with a Friday dance party. 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I got them moves, like Jagger. Back-to-back dance hits to get you moving into the weekend. Turn the rhythm up, don't you want to just come along for the ride? Starting after the 8 o'clock news, the Friday dance party. I'm bringing sexy back. Yeah. 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

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Josh in with you on a finally Friday. Thank you so much, as always, for waking up with me. More of your favorites on the way this morning. We got Nathan Morris. We got Celine Dion. Right now, the Pet Shop Boys.

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It's Retro Hits with Mop Possums on 41 on WBTM.

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0: WBTM, we got Celine Dion for you as we play more of your favorite back-to-back big hits. And, well, it's game day for a lot of high school kids in our area. And a new survey of football fans have found that nearly 60% have at least one game day ritual they absolutely refuse to break. More than a third actually believe those routines can affect the outcome of the game. So, what are the most common things folks are doing? Wearing lucky clothing, 60%, topping that list. Watching from the same spot every week, that's a little under half. Eating the exact same snacks is 40%.
1: I never met you, but I wanted to invite you to the party. And you walked in with those green.

celebrating. A little shout out. One lucky person's got a birthday prize pack coming their way, including a balloon from Karen's Hallmark, Bloomin' Onion from Outback, and a cup of frozen yogurt from the folks at Sweet Frog in Coleman Marketplace. So if you've got a birthday coming up, make sure you get in the mix. 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
7: Good morning. For the latest, I'm Ryan Stone. A man has been arrested in Pennsylvania County on child pornography charges. According to the Pennsylvania County Sheriff's Office, on Wednesday, deputies arrested 37-year-old Joseph Troy Cochran on 4 counts of possession of child pornography. Cochran is currently being held in the Pennsylvania County Jail under no bond. The matter is still pending before the court, and no additional information will be released at this time that could compromise the ongoing legal proceedings. Danville Community College and Old Dominion University have established a new transfer agreement that creates a direct pathway for DCC Industrial Maintenance Technology students to continue their education toward a bachelor's degree in Manufacturing Engineering Technology at ODU. Through the agreement, students completing DCC's Associate of Applied Science in Industrial Maintenance Technology can transfer coursework toward ODU's Bachelor of Science in Engineering Technology in Manufacturing Engineering Technology, creating a more streamlined route from hands-on technical education to an advanced four-year degree. For students who may initially choose a two-year technical program because they want to enter the workforce quickly, the agreement also demonstrates that career in technical education can be the beginning of a longer academic journey. The pathway builds upon DCC's Industrial Maintenance Technology curriculum, which prepares students with skills in areas including industrial electricity, mechanical systems, instrumentation, programmable logic controllers, hydraulics and pneumatics, and other technologies used in modern manufacturing environments. The partnership also has implications for Southern Virginia's manufacturing workforce, where employers increasingly rely on employees who understand both the hands-on operation of industrial systems and the technology and process behind modern manufacturing. Olympic champion Dominique Dawes will serve as Chatham Hall's leader in residence for the 2026-27 school year. Dawes is a 3-time Olympian and member of the iconic Magnificent Seven, who won team gold at the 1996 Atlanta Olympics. During her time at Chatham Hall in April 2027, Dawes will deliver her keynote, "Beyond the Podium, The Courage to Be You." Her residency will also extend far beyond the stage,

0: She'll spend time with students in advisory, athletics, meals, and smaller group conversations, creating opportunities for students to engage with her story and ask their own questions about what success means. Dominique Dawes is a three-time Olympian, Olympic gold medalist, and trailblazer in American gymnastics. As a key member of the iconic Magnificent Seven, she made history at the 1996 Atlanta Games as the first black woman to win an individual Olympic medal in gymnastics. And now you're up to date. I'm Ryan Stone.
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Josh in with you. Good Friday morning. Thank you so much, as always, for letting us be a part of your morning. More of your favorites coming up. We got Kelly Clarkson. We got Justin Bieber. Right now, Mr. Big.

0: Got to let him get that high note out. Mr. Big on WBTM. Coming up, we'll take a look at your forecast. And on the way, a milestone for GLP-1s.
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2: Partly sunny skies on this finally Friday, a high of 76. Clouds move in tonight, lows 53. Mostly cloudy tomorrow, a high of 72. Rain likely after midnight tomorrow night, lows down to 59. And rain all day Sunday, looking for a high of 69. That's a look at weather from 102.5 at 1330.

like you did mine. Kelly Clarkson on Danville's Home for the Big Hits, 102.5 1330 WBTM. And this is pretty exciting news, I guess, if you're a GLP-1 user, and very certainly for their manufacturers. But those weight loss drugs like Ozempic, Wegovy, Zepbound have just hit a major milestone. A new Gallup survey found that 11% of American adults are currently taking a GLP-1 for weight loss, nearly four times where we were.

just 2 years ago. Even more breathtaking than that, 15% of Americans say they've used one at some point. At the time, U.S. obesity rate has been trending downward, falling from a peak near 40% in 22 to under 37% this year. Now, researchers are saying the drugs aren't solely responsible, but the two work in tandem. If we're healthier for it, do it. For you, for your family, whatever your motivation.

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0: With the latest, I'm Ryan Stone. Local leaders are set to unveil a memorial plaque in honor of a Pennsylvania County man that was killed while serving in the military. In June of this year, the Danville, Pennsylvania Regional Industrial Facility Authority approved commissioning a memorial plaque honoring the late Timothy Saunders, who was killed while serving in the United States Navy. Saunders graduated from Dan River High School in 1986 and served in the Navy for over 11 years. He was one of 17 sailors killed when the USS Cole was bombed in Yemen on October 12, 2000. The memorial plaque will be placed at the flagpoles near the entrance of the new Accelerated Training in Defense Manufacturing building at the Cyber Park in Danville. The unveiling ceremony will be held tomorrow morning at 10 a.m. God's Pit Crew is set to unveil another new home for victims of Hurricane Helene in western North Carolina. The Danville-based nonprofit will unveil a new home for Joshua and Bethany Hollyfield and their two children in Nebo, North Carolina today at 5 p.m. The brand new home has also been fully furnished by God's Pit Crew. The Hollyfield home is part of the new community of hope taking shape in Nebo through the partnership of God's Pit Crew, Samaritan's Purse, and the Ray and Kay Eckstein Charitable Trust. Eight homes will ultimately be constructed within the community for families recovering from Hurricane Helene. Since Hurricane Helene devastated communities across the Southeast in September 2024, God's Pit Crew has remained committed to a long recovery throughout the region. Nearly 60 brand new homes have been provided through the ministry for families impacted by the storm. In addition to extensive immediate response efforts and the distribution of critical relief supplies throughout western North Carolina, East Tennessee, Southwest Virginia, and other affected areas. Destination South Boston has been awarded a $50,000 grant from the state. The grant is through the Virginia Department of Housing and Community Development's Downtown Investment Grant Program to support Petals on Main, a downtown beautification initiative focused on adding color, greenery, and visual interest throughout downtown South Boston. The award was announced by Governor Abigail Spanberger as part of more than $615,000 in Downtown Investment and Community Vitality Grant Awards supporting community development projects across Virginia. The funding will support the continued development of Petals on Main, including additional flowers, flower baskets, planters, and decorative banners throughout the downtown district. Today, multiple organizations are coming together to host the Blue Park Reforestation Project. The event is being put on by Danville Outdoors, Danville Public Works, and the Virginia Department of Forestry from 4 to 7 p.m. today. Maggie Wiles with Danville Parks and Rec spoke to River City TV about the event.
1: We're going to have scavenger hunts, our coloring pages. All of our partners are going to be there to learn or teach the kids all about what they do. And of course, they'll be able to plant trees, and we'll have some giveaways as well with our Growing Danville team.
0: The initiative is designed to help provide shade, support wildlife, improve air quality, and strengthen the community's tree canopy for generations to come. The event is at Blue Park from 4 to 7 p.m. today. And now you're up to date. I'm Ryan Stone. From the

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1: In high school football action around the area tonight, the GW Eagles will open Piedmont District play on the road at the Bassett Bengals. GW head coach Nick Anderson compared the Bengals to a recent opponent.
2: It's almost like we're playing William Clement again. Offensively, they run a lot of same things that we faced against William Clement, so it's been nice at practice to go back and look at what we did wrong against William Clement and being able to make those corrections to when we go play Bassett. We're not making the same mistakes. Defensively, it's kind of like looking at Magna Vista.
1: The Eagles are 5-0 to start the season, while Bassett is 4-2. We'll have coverage starting at 6:30 on Southside Showdown on WBTM. The Gretna Hawks are back in action tonight as they play on the road at Nelson County. While the Hawks haven't gotten off to a great start this season, head coach Sean Miller says they still have a chance to defend their Dogwood District Championship.
3: With the last half of the season, we're going to kind of figure out who's going to separate themselves as a Dogwood contender, Dogwood champion. So, again, we're just taking it one game at a time, facing a very good Nelson County team on the road. If we can get a win, you know, it just puts us in a position to defend our Dogwood District.
1: Gretna is 1-4 overall on the season, while Nelson County is 3-2. The Dan River Wildcats will look to end their three-game losing streak as they host William Campbell. Dan River is 2-4 overall, while William Campbell is 1-5. And the Chatham Cavaliers will look to end their two-game losing streak as they host a 3-2 Alta Vista team. All of those games will kick off at 7. In college football action, Averett will look to bounce back as they host Shenandoah for homecoming weekend. Both teams are 2-2 on the season. The game will kick off at 4 tomorrow. Virginia Tech will play on the road at Cal at 3:30, and UVA will host Syracuse at 7:30. Both games will air on ACC Network tomorrow. With sports, I'm Ryan Stone. 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
4: Weather. Partly sunny skies today, a high of 76. We'll see some clouds move in tonight, lows 53. More clouds tomorrow, a high of 72. Tomorrow night, rain moving in after midnight, lows 59. And that'll run all through Sunday, looking for a high of 69. And that's a look at weather from 102.5 at 1330.
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10: In a world that seems restless, where so many people have depression, maybe that's you, anxiety, suicide is on the rise, so many people don't see a way out, in a world full of chaos, Jesus says, come to me, all who are weary and heavy burdened, and I will give you rest. Will you answer? It's me, Donald, here. We want you to know we love you. Call us or text us if you need us. 434-

Benny Mardones with Into the Night on WBTM. And we heard last week about Halle Berry and the potential allegations of choking her 12-year-old son. Well, she is in court asking to restore her previous 50-50 custody arrangement for her son during this legal battle with her ex-husband. According to documents obtained by the folks at People Magazine, Berry wants the August 2023 custody agreement reinstated, including her authority to break ties on parenting decisions. She also wants Martinez ordered to resume court-ordered therapy sessions.

this is just going to get ugly, and the only person that's going to struggle is going to be their son. They have to figure this out for his sake. Not for them, not for their ego, not for their legacy, for his sake. Get out of your own way.

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3: Good morning. For the latest, I'm Ryan Stone. Danville Community College and Old Dominion University have established a new transfer agreement that creates a direct pathway for DCC Industrial Maintenance Technology students to continue their education toward a bachelor's degree in Manufacturing Engineering Technology at ODU. Through the agreement, students completing DCC's Associate of Applied Science in Industrial Maintenance Technology can transfer coursework toward ODU's Bachelor of Science in Engineering Technology in Manufacturing Engineering Technology, creating a more streamlined route from hands-on technical education to an advanced four-year degree. For students who may initially choose a two-year technical program because they want to enter the workforce quickly, the agreement also demonstrates that career in technical education can be the beginning of a longer academic journey. The pathway builds upon DCC's Industrial Maintenance Technology curriculum, which prepares students with skills in areas including industrial electricity, mechanical systems, instrumentation, programmable logic controllers, hydraulics and pneumatics, and other technologies used in modern manufacturing environments. The partnership also has implications for Southern Virginia's manufacturing workforce, where employers increasingly rely on employees who understand both the hands-on operation of industrial systems and the technology and process behind modern manufacturing. Local leaders are set to unveil a memorial plaque in honor of a Pennsylvania County man that was killed while serving in the military. In June of this year, the Danville, Pennsylvania Regional Industrial Facility Authority approved commissioning a memorial plaque honoring the late Timothy Saunders, who was killed while serving in the United States Navy. Saunders graduated from Dan River High School in 1986 and served in the Navy for over 11 years. He was one of 17 sailors killed when the USS Cole was bombed in Yemen on October 12, 2000. The memorial plaque will be placed at the flagpoles near the entrance of the new Accelerated Training in Defense Manufacturing building at the Cyber Park in Danville. The unveiling ceremony will be held tomorrow morning at 10 a.m. A man has been arrested in Pennsylvania County on child pornography charges. According to the Pennsylvania County Sheriff's Office, on Wednesday, deputies arrested 37-year-old Joseph Troy Cochran on four counts of possession of child pornography. Cochran is currently being held in the Pennsylvania County Jail under no bond. The matter is still pending before the court, and no additional information will be released at this time that could compromise the ongoing legal proceedings. And now you're up to date. I'm Ryan Stone.
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0: It's Russell Dickerson. Happened to me on 102.5 1330 WBTM. Josh in with you on this finally Friday, the 9th of October, where it is National Pans and Pandas Awareness Day. It's also National Pro-Life Cupcake Day. It's National Moldy Cheese Day. Oh, a good blue cheese is hard to beat. It's also National Curious Events Day, as well as Fire Prevention Day. More of your favorites on the way this morning. Here's Colby Calais with Bubbly. Don't forget, you got dance party next hour.
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1: Partly sunny skies on this finally Friday, a high of 76. Clouds move in tonight, lows 53. Mostly cloudy tomorrow, a high of 72. Rain likely after midnight tomorrow night, lows down to 59. And rain all day Sunday, looking for a high of 69. That's a look at weather from 102.5 at 1330.

The Chainsmokers alongside Coldplay on 102.5 1330 WBTM. And this is very interesting. A tech company by the name of Neurable has launched a new set of headphones. These things are designed to track your brain activity while you work, so you can still stay sharp, avoid mental burnout. Now, instead of just tracking physical steps or heart rate like your smartwatch or something else, your over-the-ear headphones monitor brain waves to spot when you're locked in, working at your best. When your focus starts to slip, the headphones prompt you to step away, take a breather, so you don't waste that mental energy. $500 is what they're going to cost you if you're that focused on it. I'm going to be curious to see how many companies start to offer these things.

0: 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The latest from the award-winning WBTM newsroom right after this.
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2: Good morning. For the latest, I'm Ryan Stone. A man has been arrested in Pennsylvania County on child pornography charges. According to the Pennsylvania County Sheriff's Office, on Wednesday, deputies arrested 37-year-old Joseph Troy Cochran on 4 counts of possession of child pornography. Cochran is currently being held in the Pennsylvania County Jail under no bond. The matter is still pending before the court, and no additional information will be released at this time that could compromise the ongoing legal proceedings. Danville Community College and Old Dominion University have established a new transfer agreement that creates a direct pathway for DCC Industrial Maintenance Technology students to continue their education toward a bachelor's degree in Manufacturing Engineering Technology at ODU. Through the agreement, students completing DCC's Associate of Applied Science in Industrial Maintenance Technology can transfer coursework toward ODU's Bachelor of Science in Engineering Technology in Manufacturing Engineering Technology, creating a more streamlined route from hands-on technical education to an advanced four-year degree. For students who may initially choose a two-year technical program because they want to enter the workforce quickly, the agreement also demonstrates that career in technical education can be the beginning of a longer academic journey. The pathway builds upon DCC's Industrial Maintenance Technology curriculum, which prepares students with skills in areas including industrial electricity, mechanical systems, instrumentation, programmable logic controllers, hydraulics and pneumatics, and other technologies used in modern manufacturing environments. The partnership also has implications for Southern Virginia's manufacturing workforce,

0: where employers increasingly rely on employees who understand both the hands-on operation of industrial systems and the technology and process behind modern manufacturing. Olympic champion Dominique Dawes will serve as Chatham Hall's leader in residence for the 2026-27 school year. Dawes is a three-time Olympian and member of the iconic Magnificent Seven, who won team gold at the 1996 Atlanta Olympics. During her time at Chatham Hall in April 2027, Dawes will deliver her keynote, Beyond the Podium, The Courage to Be You. Her residency will also extend far beyond the stage. She'll spend time with students in advisory, athletics, meals, and smaller groups. Conversations, creating opportunities for students to engage with her story and ask their own questions about what success means. Dominique Dawes is a three-time Olympian, Olympic gold medalist, and trailblazer in American gymnastics. As a key member of the iconic Magnificent Seven, she made history at the 1996 Atlanta Games as the first black woman to win an individual Olympic medal in gymnastics. And now you're up to date. I'm Ryan Stone.
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0: In high school football action around the area tonight, the GW Eagles will open Piedmont District play on the road at the Bassett Bengals. GW head coach Nick Anderson compared the Bengals to a recent opponent.
2: It's almost like we're playing William Clement again. Offensively, they run a lot of the same things that we faced against William Clement, so it's been nice at practice to go back and look at what we did wrong against William Clement and being able to make those corrections to when we go play Bassett. You know, we're not making those same mistakes. Defensively, it's kind of like looking at Magna Vista.
0: The Eagles are 5-0 to start the season, while Bassett is 4-2. We'll have coverage starting at 6:30 on Southside Showdown on WBTM. The Gretna Hawks are back in action tonight as they play on the road at Nelson County. While the Hawks haven't gotten off to a great start this season, head coach Sean Miller says they still have a chance to defend their Dogwood District Championship.
3: With the last half of the season, we're going to kind of figure out who's going to separate themselves as a Dogwood contender, Dogwood champion. So again, we're just taking it one game at a time, facing a very good Nelson County team on the road. If we can get a win, you know, it just puts us in a position to defend the Dogwood District.
0: Gretna is 1-4 overall on the season, while Nelson County is 3-2. The Dan River Wildcats will look to end their three-game losing streak as they host William Campbell. Dan River is 2-4 overall, while William Campbell is 1-5, and the Chatham Cavaliers will look to end their two-game losing streak as they host a 3-2 Alta Vista team. All of those games will kick off at 7. In college football action, Averett will look to bounce back as they host Shenandoah for homecoming weekend. Both teams are 2-2 on the season. The game will kick off at 4 tomorrow. Virginia Tech will play on the road at Cal at 3:30, and UVA will host Syracuse at 7:30. Both games will air on ACC Network tomorrow. With sports, I'm Ryan Stone. 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
4: Weather. Partly sunny skies today, a high of 76. We'll see some clouds move in tonight, lows 53. More clouds tomorrow, a high of 72. Tomorrow night, rain moving in after midnight, lows 59. And that'll run all through Sunday, looking for a high of 69. And that's a look at weather from 102.5 at 1330.
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0: Crosby, Stills, Nash, and Young on Big Hits 102.5, 1330 WBTM. And coming up tonight, another round of URW Southside Showdown. This week, Ryan and Brandon will take our vehicle up to Bassett. The Eagles come to town to face the Bengals. They'll have all the coverage for you starting at 6:30 tonight. 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
1: weather. Partly sunny skies on this finally Friday, a high of 76. Clouds move in tonight, lows 53. Mostly cloudy tomorrow, a high of 72. Rain likely after midnight tomorrow night, lows down to 59. And rain all day Sunday, looking for a high of 69. That's a look at weather from 102.5 at 1330.

Kenny Loggins, and I'm all right on WBTM. And I'll be honest with you, I am absolutely mind blown by this concept. How rich could one person possibly be? Kim Kardashian has revealed that she employs 5 nannies to care for her 4 children. Now, she has to balance motherhood, her career, and business ventures. And in the interview, she recently says she keeps 1 nanny on duty while 4 others rotate. She shares her daughters, North, who's 13, Chicago, who's 8, and sons, Saint, who's 10, Psalm is 7, all with ex-husband Crazy Pants Kanye West. Now, despite the additional help, Kim said she still makes a point to take her children to school.

pick him up, have dinner with him. She also describes herself as an intermediate strict parent who is extremely patient and loving. She also reads to her children every night and allows them to sleep in her bed when they want. So I hope all of that is true. Also, how big a vehicle do you have that many nannies and the children, not to mention all of the stuff, the bags, the toys? Does she just have like a school bus that she's repurposed into some sort of luxury vehicle? That's a lot. Just mind-boggling.

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1: This week, Southside Showdown takes us to Henry County as the GW Eagles open Piedmont District play against the Bassett Bengals. GW is off to a 5-0 start this season, while Bassett is 4-2 overall and 2-0 in the district.
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1: Northern Pennsylvania.

0: after this.
1: Northern Pennsylvania County Food Center in Gretna is not only looking for non-perishable food donations, but are also in need of volunteers. NPCFC is dedicated to distributing food to low and fixed income families in the northern portion of Pennsylvania County, which includes the region from Tight Squeeze north to the Campbell County line. The goal is to improve the quality of life of those in need and give them hope for the future. 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
2: Good morning. With the latest, I'm Ryan Stone. Local leaders are set to unveil a memorial plaque in honor of a Pennsylvania County man that was killed while serving in the military. In June of this year, the Danville, Pennsylvania Regional Industrial Facility Authority approved commissioning a memorial plaque honoring the late Timothy Saunders, who was killed while serving in the United States Navy. Saunders graduated from Dan River High School in 1986 and served in the Navy for over 11 years. He was one of 17 sailors killed when the USS Cole was bombed in Yemen on October 12, 2000. The memorial plaque will be placed at the flagpoles near the entrance of the new Accelerated Training in Defense Manufacturing building at the Cyber Park in Danville. The unveiling ceremony will be held tomorrow morning at 10 a.m. God's Pit Crew is set to unveil another new home for victims of Hurricane Helene in western North Carolina. The Danville-based nonprofit will unveil a new home for Joshua and Bethany Hollyfield and their two children in Nebo, North Carolina today at 5 p.m. The brand new home has also been fully furnished by God's Pit Crew. The Hollyfield home is part of the new community of hope taking shape in Nebo through the partnership of God's Pit Crew, Samaritan's Purse, and the Ray and Kay Eckstein Charitable Trust. Eight homes will ultimately be constructed within the community for families recovering from Hurricane Helene. Since Hurricane Helene devastated communities across the Southeast in September 2024, God's Pit Crew has remained committed to a long recovery throughout the region. Nearly 60 brand new homes have been provided through the ministry for families impacted by the storm. In addition to extensive immediate response efforts and the distribution of critical relief supplies throughout western North Carolina, East Tennessee, Southwest Virginia, and other affected areas. Destination South Boston has been awarded a $50,000 grant from the state. The grant is through the Virginia Department of Housing and Community Development's Downtown Investment Grant Program to support Petals on Main, a downtown beautification initiative focused on adding color, greenery, and visual interest throughout downtown South Boston. The award was announced by Governor Abigail Spanberger as part of more than $615,000 in Downtown Investment and Community Vitality Grant Awards supporting community development projects across Virginia. The funding will support the continued development of Petals on Main, including additional flowers, flower baskets, planters, and decorative banners throughout the downtown district. Today, multiple organizations are coming together to host the Blue Park Reforestation Project. The event is being put on by Danville Outdoors, Danville Public Works, and the Virginia Department of Forestry from 4 to 7 p.m. today. Maggie Wiles with Danville Parks and Rec spoke to River City TV about the event.
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Paul Abdul, straight up as we kick off your Friday morning dance party here on 102.5 1330 WBTM. 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
4: Partly sunny skies on this finally Friday, a high of 76. Clouds move in tonight, lows 53. Mostly cloudy tomorrow, a high of 72. Rain likely after midnight tomorrow night, lows down to 59. And rain all day Sunday, looking for a high of 69. That's a look at weather from 102.5 at 1330.

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3: Good morning. For the latest, I'm Ryan Stone. Danville Community College and Old Dominion University have established a new transfer agreement that creates a direct pathway for DCC Industrial Maintenance Technology students

0: to continue their education toward a bachelor's degree in manufacturing engineering technology at ODU. Through the agreement, students completing DCC's Associate of Applied Science in Industrial Maintenance Technology can transfer coursework toward ODU's Bachelor of Science in Engineering Technology in Manufacturing Engineering Technology, creating a more streamlined route from hands-on technical education to an advanced four-year degree. For students who may initially choose a two-year technical program because they want to enter the workforce quickly, the agreement also demonstrates that career in technical education can be the beginning of a longer academic journey. The pathway builds upon DCC's Industrial Maintenance Technology curriculum, which prepares students with skills in areas including industrial electricity, mechanical systems, instrumentation, programmable logic controllers, hydraulics and pneumatics, and other technologies used in modern manufacturing environments. The partnership also has implications for Southern Virginia's manufacturing workforce, where employers increasingly rely on employees who understand both the hands-on operation of industrial systems and the technology and process behind modern manufacturing. Local leaders are set to unveil a memorial plaque in honor of a Pennsylvania County man that was killed while serving in the military. In June of this year, the Danville, Pennsylvania Regional Industrial Facility Authority approved commissioning a memorial plaque honoring the late Timothy Saunders, who was killed while serving in the United States Navy. Saunders graduated from Dan River High School in 1986 and served in the Navy for over 11 years. He was one of 17 sailors killed when the USS Cole was bombed in Yemen on October 12, 2000. The memorial plaque will be placed at the flagpoles near the entrance of the new Accelerated Training in Defense Manufacturing building at the Cyber Park in Danville. The unveiling ceremony will be held tomorrow morning at 10 a.m. A man has been arrested in Pennsylvania County on child pornography charges. According to the Pennsylvania County Sheriff's Office, on Wednesday, deputies arrested 37-year-old Joseph Troy Cochran on four counts of possession of child pornography. Cochran is currently being held in the Pennsylvania County Jail under no bond. The matter is still pending before the court, and no additional information will be released at this time that could compromise the ongoing legal proceedings. And now you're up to date. I'm Ryan Stone. 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
1: weather. Partly sunny skies today, a high of 76. We'll see some clouds move in tonight, lows 53. More clouds tomorrow, a high of 72. Tomorrow night, rain moving in after midnight, lows 59. And that'll run all through Sunday, looking for a high of 69. And that's a look at weather from 102.5 at 1330.
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0: It's an all request oldies party. That's the way it's Retro Hits with Ma Possums on 41 on WBTM.
1: I'll be back in an hour, headed to Venice Italian Restaurant for lunch.
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5: 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WBTM weather. Partly sunny skies on this finally Friday, a high of 76. Clouds move in tonight, lows 53. Mostly cloudy tomorrow, a high of 72. Rain likely after midnight tomorrow night, lows down to 59. And rain all day Sunday, looking for a high of 69. That's a look at weather from 102.5 at 1330.

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0: 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Josh in with you, playing more of your favorites. Get you up, moving, and grooving. Here's Hammer.
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5: Partly sunny skies today, a high of 76. We'll see some clouds move in tonight, lows 53. More clouds tomorrow, a high of 72. Tomorrow night, rain moving in after midnight, lows 59. And that'll run all through Sunday, looking for a high of 69. And that's a look at weather from 102.5 at 1330.

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We don't have those bad days around here. Big Hits 102.5, 1330, WBTM. All of your favorites all throughout the day. Thanks to Old Dutch Galaxy Food Stores, North Main Street and West Main Street, right here in Danville.

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We're looking at sunny skies for this finally Friday, a high of around 76. Clouds move in tonight, lows down to 53. For tomorrow, mostly cloudy, a high of 72. Tomorrow night, could see rain move in after midnight, lows 59, and rain throughout the day on Sunday.

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0: 1025 1330 WBTM with Miss Marcia Griffiths, playing more of your favorites all throughout the day thanks to your local Old Dutch Galaxy food stores, North Main Street and West Main Street, right here in Danville, where you've got so many delicious options. 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
10: So, Jack.
11: Yes, Mom?
10: 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Hold on. I just got a text. Oh, there's another one. Wow. 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
11: 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My friends keep commenting on my comment. 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So many comments on my comment.
12: Oh, I can't wait to watch TV tonight. 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

Partly sunny skies, a high of 76. Clouds move in tonight, lows 53. Mostly cloudy tomorrow, a high of 72. Rain moving in after midnight tomorrow night, lows down to 59. And on Sunday, rain throughout the day, looking for a high of 69.

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1: Back in 1980, Johnny Lee was looking for love in all the wrong places. My name is Pastor Tyler from Bethlehem Baptist Church. Love may seem elusive, but God displays His love for us in a one-of-a-kind way. The Bible says, "In this is love, not that we loved God, but that He loved us and sent His Son as the atoning sacrifice for our sins." 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

Sunny skies as we roll into the afternoon, looking for a high of 76. Clouds moving in tonight, lows 53. Mostly cloudy tomorrow, a high of 72. Tomorrow night, rain moves in after midnight, lows down to 59, and that will carry through Sunday with a high of 69.

0: cuerpo alegría Macarena, que tu cuerpo es para dar la alegría y cosas buenas. 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
2: We got it together, didn't we? 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I can easily feel myself slipping more and more waves. 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Nobody but you.

Partly sunny today, a high of 76. Clouds moving in tonight, lows 53. Mostly cloudy tomorrow, a high of 72. Rain likely Saturday night, lows down to 59. And it's all but a certainty, rain on Sunday, a high of 69.

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Partly sunny, a high of 76 as we move through the afternoon. Clouds roll in tonight, lows 53. We'll see cloudy skies tomorrow, a high of 72. Tomorrow night, rain moving in late, lows 59. And that'll carry over into Sunday. 100% chance of rain with a high of 69.

0: You know, every now and then, I think you might like to hear something from us. Nice and easy. But there's just one thing, you see. 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But we're going to take the beginning of this song and do it easy. But then we're going to do the finish rough. It's the way we do Proud Mary.
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3: 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Have you ever considered reaching out to Jesus? Hi, this is Pastor Josh Shades with City of Hope Church in Chatham, Virginia. Pray this prayer with me to give him your life. Jesus, I'm done carrying this weight alone. I give you my life. I put my faith in you. If you pray that prayer, I

0: I'd like to talk to you about your new journey with Christ. 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

Oh, that is some kind of good. No doubt about that. John Parr, as we bid you a good afternoon and welcome into the program here on a Frantic Friday in Big D at about 5 minutes after 3 o'clock. 76 degrees, 78 today's high temperature. Bit of a breeze out of the east, southeast at about 9 to 10 miles an hour. Al Baby with you till about 6:30. Then we turn it over to the boys so that they can cover the football game as the Eagles decide that they're going to play ball. And we look forward to bringing you that away game right here on WBTM. Kickoff at 6:30, and well, kickoff at 7, and the pregame at 6:30. So we hope that our boys can get up the road and make it safely and bring you that exciting coverage as the Eagles take on the Bengals. You know, Eagles are 5-0. They're undefeated. And the Bengals are 4-2. We'll see what happens. Ryan and Brandon are chomping at the bit to bring you that ball game. The URW Southside Showdown Game of the Week. Bengals and the Eagles. Well, there are some suggesting that the reason that Hutch was in here yesterday and that Al Baby didn't show up, that it had something to do with the Yankees being eliminated from postseason play Wednesday evening. And I would say that that assessment is accurate. Much to my chagrin, I wanted to come in yesterday and do my show. But, you know, I had high hopes at the beginning of the season. And then for it to fall apart the way it did. I loved the wild card situation against the Red Sox. Humiliating, embarrassing, destroying that team. And then to take on the Rays. And they turned around and won 3 straight. Didn't blink an eye. Just cold cocked us. And I took it hard. Took it real hard. And I said, you know, how am I going to go in on Thursday and get behind the mic and act like nothing has happened? And that I'm not bothered when I had quite a burden on my shoulders. Knees were weak. I said, but I got to have an excuse, you know, or else

So, dock my pay. Even after all these years, you would think there would be some sort of forgiveness. No, no, no, no. Not here. Uh-uh. No, not here. So, I did my due diligence. I went and visited my doctor. And I told him that I had a problem. And I discussed it with him. And he said, Al, I feel your pain. He said, I understand completely. He said, don't worry about losing any money. I'm going to give you a doctor's note. You can give it to whomever. As far as I'm concerned, it is an excused absence. So I brought that to the powers that be. It looked like I took the wind right out of their sails when I presented that to them, because they thought, hey, we're going to save some money. Well, it didn't work out that way for them. I do have the doctor's note, the excused absence. And that note, by the way, I also took it to Jenny. And I said, Jenny, I said, you know, there are going to be some people that they're going to go kind of scratch their heads that Al wasn't here, present and accounted for. And I want you to post this so that everybody can see the excused absence, the doctor's note. So if you're curious about the note from the doctor, because I followed through, because I didn't want to lose any pay, you know, because I got a lot of debt, you know. And so I wanted to, couldn't afford to, you know, be docked a day's pay. So we don't have to worry about that. And if you'd like to see that doctor's note, then just go to the WBTM Facebook page, and you will see the doctor's note. It is an excused absence. You wrestle with that, and you'll understand the situation. And Al Baby is home free. Sorry that I couldn't bring myself to being in here yesterday, but I appreciate Hutch stepping in at the last minute and taking care of business. Right now, it's no time to talk. Here come the Jonas Brothers.

could very well be. Well, with the exception of today and tonight, it appears that we're in for a wet weekend. Tonight, mostly cloudy, lows 58. Tomorrow, there's a 60% chance, mainly after 1 o'clock. Look for between a tenth and a quarter of an inch, which ain't a whole lot. Gusts up to 22, highs tomorrow 67. Now, tomorrow night, it's a 100% chance, mainly after 11 o'clock, between a half and three-quarters of an inch expected. Gusts up to 23, lows around 60. And then Sunday, again, 100% chance between a quarter and a half inch expected. Highs 76. So really, in the scheme of things, we ain't looking for a whole lot of rain, to be perfectly honest. And when you think you're about 9 to 9.5 inches in the hole, that doesn't amount to a hill of beans. Downtown, 76 degrees. Today's high temperature, 78. But over the weekend, you might...

Are you feeling me? Let's do something. Timberlake, Justin on WBTM, 25 minutes after 3 o'clock. Again, 76 degrees. And this is rather interesting. A former Miss Germany. Now wrestle with that for a moment. A former Miss Germany. Now you're thinking of elegance, charm, nice crown, good look.

0: the story about this former Miss Germany. Guess what she's getting ready to do? She's getting ready to return to boxing. You heard me. She's getting ready to return to boxing next month for her first fight as a professional after previously competing as an amateur. Now, do you really see those two things going together? A former Miss Germany, and we find out that she is a boxer? And she's going to have her first professional fight? I mean, you know, it's incongruous. 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A Miss Germany and a boxer. Oh my gosh. I mean, I'm scratching everything I got because I can't digest that. And by the way, if anybody asks, my understanding is she's fighting for world peace.
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0: I'm still scratching. A former Miss Germany. Now transitioning to a boxer. Oh my goodness. Watch yourself, Al. Holy macaroon. 328 Most Hollywood Nights. It's Bobby on the radio on BTM.

0: be back in an hour, headed to Venice Italian Restaurant for lunch.
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All right, it looks like it's shaping up to be a wet weekend, and we'll take whatever we can get. Tonight, mostly cloudy, lows 58. Now, tomorrow, you got a 60% chance, mainly after 1 o'clock. Look for between a tenth and a quarter of an inch. That ain't a whole lot of rain. Gusts up to 22, high 67. Now, tomorrow night, it's a 100% chance, mainly after 11 o'clock. Look for between a half and three quarters of an inch. Still not a lot of rain, but it's better than nothing. Gusts up to 23, low 60. Sunday, 100% chance, between a quarter and a half inch. No big deal, high 76. Downtown 77, today's high temperature 78, winds non-existent, and that's your weekend weather forecast from 102.5.

3:45, birthday time here on WBTM, brought to you as a courtesy of URW Community Federal Credit Union, and I am hearing from the higher-ups that soon there will be an opening, a grand opening, if you will, of the new location, the 8th location of URW out on 41. That is what I'm hearing through the grapevine as I keep my ear to the ground. Not surprised by that bit of information, because as I pass by it every day, I see it evolving. And I saw where, in my estimation, as a passerby, that, hey, it looks like they're about ready to open the place. And lo and behold, they are about ready to open the place. So, everybody is joyful living out there in that 41 area. Yeah, we got our own location of URW opening very, very soon to join the other 7 locations. URW, where members matter most. Those celebrating birthdays today, we got Jennifer Atkinson. Not to be confused with Jennifer Aniston.

There's the difference. And I think you can figure that one out. But Jennifer Atkinson, happy birthday to you. It is not Jennifer Aniston's birthday today. So Jennifer's got the whole day to herself. Glenn Boswell is, oh my goodness, Glenn is 60. Happy 60th birthday, Glenn. We love you. Love April, Emily, and Maggie. Brandy Cousins is having a birthday today. Celebrating tomorrow, we got Linda Cheney. Says happy birthday, love, Connie. And we also have Bobby Cannon having a birthday tomorrow. It says happy birthday, love, Connie. Sounds like to me that Connie gets around. Looks like she's responsible for both of those submissions, Linda Cheney and Bobby Cannon. And Connie, we appreciate you taking care of that piece of business, being thoughtful enough to do something like that. So we got five people celebrating today and tomorrow combined. Let's go ahead and shuffle these names and see who may prevail here. So let's do that right now and go ahead and select one, Al. And we have done that piece of business and, oh, okay. Well, it appears that our winner is coming from someone celebrating tomorrow. And based on what I see here, both names submitted by Connie. So, Connie, you done good. The question is, which one of the names submitted by Connie is the grand prize winner? Is it Linda or is it Bobby? Is it male or is it female? Well, in this particular case, it is, I'll give you a hint, it is female. So thus, it's Linda Cheney. Linda, happy birthday to you. Get ready to celebrate tomorrow. We're going to kick it off right now and get it started, and then you can finish it up tomorrow. So Linda Cheney, our grand prize winner today on birthday time. And Linda, we've got a Mylar birthday balloon for you from Karen's Hallmark. We're going to throw in a Bloomin' Onion from Outback, a couple of tickets to the Danville Science Center, and frozen yogurt from Sweet Frog in Coleman Marketplace. So Linda Cheney, happy birthday. Congratulations. And we hope that we've done good by you, kicking it off today. But the big day is truly tomorrow, and make it a joyous occasion. So Linda Cheney, all you got to do is come by the WBTM studios on Grove Street. We are here Monday through Friday, Monday through Thursday from 9 to 5, and on Fridays from high noon to 5 o'clock. 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
1: They say the holy water's watered down, and this town's lost its faith. 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Oh my, my, oh my, my love, I take one look at you, you're taking me out.

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So if you want to call him now and ask whatever questions you might have, feel free to do so, 799-9031. So your pizza needs are taken care of, subs, wing specials, he's got those, and of course he's got your favorite salads, and don't forget those pasta dishes. Oh my. Pete's Pizza on West Main. You gotta do it. If you've never done it, you gotta do it. If you remember the old days at Pete's, you gotta do it. If you remember Nick's Pizza, you gotta do it. Because it's a journey back in time. You'll love it. No ifs, ands, or buts about it. Pete's Pizza on West Main, now owned and operated by the son of Nick. Also by the nephew of Pete and Manuel.

waiting on you to wine and dine. 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

0: 1025 1330 WBTM. Let's take a look at events occurring on the 9th of October in history. We'll take you back to 1855 when Isaac Singer, the American inventor, patented the you picked up on that pretty quickly. The sewing machine motor, of course. 1865, 10 years later, the first underground pipeline for carrying oil was laid in Pennsylvania. 1909, the legend Ty Cobb stole home in the World Series. The nerve and the audacity of Mr. Cobb. 1915, Woodrow Wilson became the first president to attend a World Series game. And it was this date in 1926, the National Broadcasting Corporation was formed. In other words, NBC.
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Well, after I get through at Pete's tonight, enjoying my Pete's Pizza, I think I'll head on over to the Pink Pony Club, see what be shaking there. Chapel Road on the radio, 5 minutes after 4 o'clock. 77 degrees with a high of 78. It's going to be a wet weekend, but based on this forecast, of course, subject to change. We always want to make you aware of that, but that's what they're saying for now. Doesn't look like it will be a wet weekend, but we're not going to get an overabundance of precipitation, unfortunately, which we desperately need. Don't forget, coming up around 4:35, 4:40, your chance to pick up a combo meal, a choice of five from my possums on 41, or you can choose a couple of milkshakes. So you got a choice to make. And when it comes to the milkshakes, you got seven flavors from which to choose. So we'll play in a little bit. So you be ready. And you can win once

each month when it comes to Ma Possum's trivia, when it comes to the trivia regarding Pete's Pizza, you can only win once because we only do it every Wednesday through the end of November. Okay, so bear that in mind. And so this coming Wednesday will be your next opportunity to win. And it'll have something to do with me talking about Pete's Pizza. Listen closely, listen attentively, and you'll be able to win. Won't be a problem. But back to talking about Ma Possums on 41. I know that you're looking forward to getting off work and filling up your tummy and relaxing, chilling, maybe taking in some baseball, maybe some football, who knows. But you want to get a good meal, you know, and feel good about yourself. And a great place to do that is Ma Possum's on 41. You might just want a little sandwich. And that sandwich could conceivably be in the form of their famous hot dog or their famous burgers. Yeah. Or you might want to opt for the classic BLT, the bacon, lettuce, and tomato with five strips of bacon. If you're a bacon lover, you're going to love that BLT. And then, of course, you got to love that barbecue sandwich, too. Folks rave about that barbecue. Put some coleslaw on there, some hot stuff, and you're ready to go. Bologna sandwiches, they've got those, and they're not cheap with the bologna. I mean, it's a nice thick slice. You'll know you've had a bologna sandwich. And then if you're into chicken, they got a crispy chicken sandwich. They also got a grilled chicken sandwich. 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

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My Possum's on 41, tearing it up. The little oasis in the desert. 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
1: Baby.
2: Who is this? Is you Mr. Hart?
1: Yes, it is.
2: What the hell are you doing?
1: I'm hoping you was expecting this call.
2: No, I wasn't expecting this call.
1: I told Hutch yesterday that the only reason you weren't working was because you was grieving.
2: Well, you were exactly right. You were on top of it, no doubt about it. I was in a deep funk.
1: Yeah. Now, if the Dodgers would lose too, I'd be a happy man.
2: Well, I would certainly be a happy person too if the Dodgers were eliminated. It would please me to no end.
1: Yep, and I even thought of a song that you could play to be appropriate.
2: No, we don't pay you to think.
1: I had way too much time for this.
2: Oh, okay. Well, what might it be there, Mike?
1: Some Johnny Mathis. I can't remember. Too much, too little, too late.
2: Long about 78, if I'm not mistaken.
1: You are exactly right on. The first three lines are so appropriate.
2: Are you suggesting that I should perhaps play that and bathe in it?
1: Yeah, sorry that it had to end this way.

Yeah, it's over, all right, unfortunately. But my boy Mike Hart was right on target. It's the reason that yours truly wasn't present and accounted for. I wasn't in the mood to create happiness on the radio yesterday after what happened on Wednesday night, the debacle in the boogie down Bronx. But I took care of business, got a doctor's note. It's an excused absence. Came out like a bandit. And I'd like for you to, and if you don't believe me, and some may not, that I did visit a physician to get a doctor's note to have my absence excused, just go to the WBTM Facebook page. The WBTM Facebook page, and you'll see that doctor's note. Rather proud of it, because I knew you wouldn't believe it. So I had Jenny post it. 20 minutes after 4 o'clock, this is...

Mrs. Travis Kelce on WBTM, looking at 24 after 4 o'clock. And, you know, it's interesting to see how creative folks can be. For example, a woman in Nevada, or Nevada, whichever you prefer, who allegedly married at least a dozen men using fake IDs and aliases to fund gambling trips. Well, she's been sentenced to prison for bigamy and fraud. Oh, my goodness. Think about that. Give her credit, though. I mean, really. A woman in Nevada allegedly married at least a dozen men using fake IDs and aliases to fund gambling trips. Sentenced to prison for bigamy and fraud. It's my understanding that she was getting married so often that she started keeping an Elvis impersonator on retainer.

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3: WBTM weather. Well, we're about 2 hours away for that. Weekend weather, mostly cloudy tonight, lows 58, and then we delve into some wet weather, but not a whole lot to write home about, in my humble opinion, based on what the National Weather Service out of Blacksburg is telling us. Tomorrow, you got a 60% chance, mainly after 1 o'clock. Looking for between a tenth and a quarter of an inch. Gusts up to 22, high 67. Tomorrow night, it's a 100% chance, mainly after 11 o'clock, between a half and three quarters of an inch. Again, no big deal. Gusts up to 23, low 60. Sunday, 100% chance, between a quarter and a half inch, high 76. No big deal, but I guess something is better than nothing. Downtown, 76 degrees. Today's high temperature was 78. Bit of a breeze out of the east at 8 miles an hour. And that's a look at your weekend weather from 102.5 and 30.

my goodness. We are looking at about 22 and a half away from that 5 o'clock world. And it's about that time. I'm going to give you the opportunity right now to pick up a combo meal from Possums on 41. You got five combo meals from which to choose. Or you can say, well, I'm not really interested in the combo meal. I think I would like to have the two milkshakes. Well, you got seven different flavors from which to choose if you choose to go in that direction. So all you got to do is answer my trivia question correctly. And it's pretty easy. And I give you three choices. Pick the right one and you win. And you can win once a month. Okay? So keep that in mind. So if you won last month, you can win this month. If you haven't won at all, obviously you can play. 793-1330. Call me now.

0: let's do this thing. We call it Ma Possum's Trivia. Who is this?
1: Well, hello, Alex.
0: Hello. Who speaketh?
1: Terry Watson, the mama bear.
0: No, not Terry Watson.
1: Yes, sir.
0: How are you, mama bear?
1: Well, I'm doing good, but I'm kind of in a pickle. I dialed on my cell phone, then I got the home phone to actually try and call, because I can't hear that good on this cell phone.
0: Oh, you can't. Okay. Well, but you can hear me good enough to take care of business, you think?
1: I think so.
0: Okay. Well, Terry, Mama Bear, let's do this thing. Let's see if we can get you hooked up. I want you to tell me which Florida city is home to an NFL team called the Jaguars. Is it Miami? Is it Tampa Bay? Or is it Jacksonville? What does Terry Watson think?
1: Jacksonville.
0: Jacksonville.
1: Mm-hmm.
0: Did your husband help you with that, or did you just come up with that on your own there, Mama Bear?
1: Well, if he was here, he would know and he would tell me, so I'm just coming up with it.
0: You're coming up with it on your very own. Nobody helped you with this.
1: No, sir.
0: Oh, Terry. I wish somebody had been there to help you, because you missed it.
1: Okay.
0: No, Terry, don't you go anywhere, because I just was pulling your leg. I lied to you, Terry.
1: Oh, my gosh, I got it.
0: Yes, you did. See, you don't need your...
1: I knew the other two teams. Now I know that's that and that's that, so let's go.
0: See, you don't need your husband. I mean, he's serving no useful purpose whatsoever. Mama Bear?
1: You're going to have to tell me the other two names again, so when he comes home, I'll question him.
0: Miami and Tampa Bay.
1: Okay.
0: Miami, Tampa Bay, Jacksonville. You ask him the question. Which NFL team is known as the Jaguars? Miami, Tampa Bay, Jacksonville. Terry Watson.
1: Oh, okay, I will.
0: Congratulations to you, darling. And I want you to hold the line, and I'm going to get right back to you. I got to tell folks that we're going to do this madness again come Monday, long about this time. My Possum's Trivia, a courtesy of My Possum's on 41. By the way, Terry, what do you like about My Possum's on 41? Anything?
1: Yeah, I like their beef hot dogs.
0: Uh-huh.
1: I love their barbecue.
0: Isn't that good? It really is a good sandwich, isn't it?
1: It really is, yes.
0: Yeah, very good, very good.
1: It's hard to get good barbecue.
0: Yep, yeah, there's no doubt about it, especially around these parts. That's for sure.
1: It's true.
0: So don't forget to join us now on Monday as we play My Possum's Trivia, courtesy of My Possum's on 41, that little oasis in the desert. Crank

Liberty VTM and Scandal, 8 away from 5 o'clock. And you got today and you got tomorrow, and that's it until Monday. And I know you're going to miss that taste. Yep, so you might as well take care of it today or tomorrow. Remember, you got till 8 o'clock each day, 11 a.m. to 8 p.m., closed on Sundays. So get out there and visit with Dr. John Clinton, my girl Tiffany, who runs around that floor like a crazy person. But boy, she's got it all under control. Unbelievable. She's a one-person show. Oh, what a show. Then you got Cynthia at night and a great support staff. You got Dante and Penny on the grill, and they do a wonderful job. So that's the dream team. And they got it very much under control. Folks enjoy going out there, whether it's using the convenient drive-thru or actually going inside and resting and talking to their friends and neighbors and laughing and cutting up and enjoying a great meal, maybe a wonderful milkshake. You know, their latest is

pumpkin pie. They also have the banana milkshake, of course, made with fresh bananas. You got mocha, you got Oreo, you got strawberry, chocolate, and vanilla. And do yourself a favor and jump on one of those Coke floats from back in the old days. Yeah, they're still serving up those Coke floats. Vanilla ice cream and Coca-Cola. Then you got cones of ice cream and cups of ice cream. You can do chocolate, you can do vanilla, or the best of both. Oh, man. They are so good at what they do. They have captured 41. They take no prisoners. And people love to visit with them, some day in and day out, some every other day. But they do it often because they just can't stay away from that menu and that flavor and that taste, and rightfully so. My Possums on 41, the little oasis in the desert. Here's Ed.

Los Lobos on WBTM. Let's go ahead and take another look here at events occurring on the 9th of October in history. We'll take you to 1936, where the Hoover Dam began transmitting electricity to Los Angeles. 1941, President Franklin D. Roosevelt approved an atomic program, thus the beginning of the Manhattan Project. 3 years later, in 44, British Prime Minister Winston Churchill arrived in Russia for talks with Stalin. 1946, the first electric blanket was manufactured. What did it sell for, Al? $39.50. And it was this date in 74, the Washington Capitals played their first NHL game, losing 6-3 to the New York Rangers in Madison Square Garden. The Caps began a 37-game road losing streak.

Elliot Luria, the Looking Glass from New Jersey, as we officially welcome in the first full weekend of October. If you follow that, you see we really didn't get into October until Thursday of last week. But we've had one full week under our belts and into the weekend we go. So technically the second weekend of October. But this one after a first full week. So off we go, and you know it won't be long now. Halloween is a-coming, and folks are making their plans. Folks are buying their candy and so forth and so on. And we will certainly keep you abreast of happenings and events and what's going on in that regard. And then after Halloween, of course, we turn our attentions to Thanksgiving. And after that, you know where we're headed. And after that, you know, we welcome in a brand new year. It's flying by, isn't it? The older you get, the faster time flies. When we were much younger, we didn't understand that when we were told that by our parents and other folks of age. But now that we have become of age, so to speak, quote unquote, we do understand when people say the older you get, the faster time flies. Wall Street today, it was a good day for the market. The Dow was up 423 points, closing at 51,600.

55. You gotta love it. And if you haven't heard, we're in store for a wet weekend beginning tomorrow. But it's not the kind of moisture that we would like to see. The quantity is not going to be as spectacular as we had hoped. But something's better than nothing, I guess. So look for precipitation activity tomorrow night, and Sunday. But like I say, it's not going to really amount to a hill of beans, but at least it's something. I mean, we find ourselves 9 to 9.5 inches in the hole. We are definitely in an extreme drought. So I guess we can be somewhat thankful for the part of the hurricane that we're going to be receiving that's bringing us the moisture over the weekend. This is Sugar Ray suggesting someday we'll get a real good soaking rain. We need several of those real good days. WBTM, Al Baby cooking till 6:30, and then football.

0: Well, we are 1 hour and 15 minutes away from the pregame of GW and Bassett, the Eagles and the Bengals, right here on URW Southside Showdown.
1: It's the classic.

Somebody. WBTN with Kygo and One Republic 518. And as you might know, I was not present and accounted for yesterday. We had a little issue, you know, with the baseball game Wednesday evening, losing at the hands of the Rays, swept, if you will. Changes need to be made. No ifs, ands, or buts about that. And it should start with the manager, and maybe even the general manager. Are you listening, Hal? But he's too dependent on the GM. And now, why the GM is dependent on the manager is inexplicable to me. But if I were in charge, heads would roll. But just couldn't muster up the energy to put on the happy face to be on the radio yesterday. But I do have an excused absence from the doctor. I do have a note from the doctor excusing my absence of yesterday. So all is well that ends well, so to speak. And I want you to check out that doctor's note. You know, I just want you to know I'm not shucking and jiving, and that I actually did visit my doctor and I did get a note. And you'll find it on WBTM's Facebook page. Make sure if you don't do anything else, check that Facebook page out and check out that note. You'll be glad you did.

Maroon 5 and Adam Levine, 526 at WBTM. And, you know, it's a small, small world after all. You ready for this? This is mind-boggling and mind-blowing. A teen in Montana discovered her long-lost biological sister playing for the opposing softball team after a teammate noticed they looked alike. Is that crazy or what? Can you only imagine? This is a Montana teen discovering her long-lost biological sister playing for the opposing softball team after a teammate noticed they looked alike. Don't you love happy endings? Talk about life.

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3: Well, mostly cloudy skies tonight, lows 58, and then a wet weekend, if you will, so to speak. Not as wet as we'd like.

report to be. Tomorrow, 60% chance, mainly after 1 o'clock, between a tenth and a quarter of an inch. Gusts up to 22, highs 67. Tomorrow night, 100% chance, mainly after 11 o'clock, between a half and three quarters of an inch. Gusts up to 23, lows 60. Sunday, again, 100% chance between a quarter and a half inch of rain. Highs 76. Downtown, looking at 76. Today's high was 78. At the moment, bit of a breeze out of the east at 6 to 7 miles an hour. So there you have it. A look at weather for the weekend from 102.5 and 3rd.

Shakira, Shakira, whenever, wherever, 23 away from 6. We're less than an hour away from the URW Southside Showdown. And tonight's game will feature GW taking on Bassett in Bassett. The Eagles and the Bengals will be duking it out in just a little bit. Right here on WBTM. And we take this opportunity to acknowledge our WBTM Danville Dental Associates superstar for the month of October. She is Yenny Glue Harif. And who is Yenny? Well, she is the Chief Relations Officer for Danville Toyota. Yenny, congratulations. Well done.

WBTM, as we roll home together, and a little reminder, yours truly will be on the radio tomorrow afternoon from 4 to 7. I do a little show called Retro Hits. It's when I take you back in time to the 50s, 60s, and 70s to the best music ever recorded. And we play the best from those decades. And if you got something in particular you want me to play, that you want me to hone in on, all you do is you pick up the phone, you call me, and you tell me. And we take it from there. Now, out of the goodness of my heart, I'm going to give you a stock tip. And you can take it to the bank. Or not. But if you're looking to invest, and maybe you already have in this, but in case you haven't, the most successful American industry for investors since 1900, the most successful American industry for investors since 1900 has been what? Tobacco.

tobacco. It's had annual returns of almost 15% every single year. So I put it up there. You got to take it from here. I leave it up to your discretion as to whether you want to take the ball and run with it or not. You can lead a horse to water, but you can't force it to drink. I give you the honest info, and it's your turn now. It's had annual returns of almost 15% every single year since 1900. Tobacco. This was his first claim to fame way back in 1972. Here's Rick Springfield.

Everything coming up golden on WBTM 11 away from 6. And our thought for today. The only thing we have to fear is fear itself. Plus spiders and cockroaches. The original version of this song, and the best version by far. This is Keith Hampshire.

0: Olivia Dean definitely got it going on, for sure. Well, October 9th, let's check on some more events occurring on this particular date. For example, in 81, the abolition of capital punishment took place in France. Of course, now that we see lately what's been happening in France, they may want to reconsider that move. In 1986, Phantom of the Opera premiered in London, written by Andrew Lloyd Webber, and it starred Michael Crawford and Sarah Brightman. 1986, this date, The Late Show with Joan Rivers premiered on Fox, the first woman to host a U.S. late-night television talk show. Well, that did not really work out, because that created quite a schism between she and Johnny Carson. He never spoke to her ever again. And it was this date in 1990. Saddam Hussein threatened to hit Israel with a new missile. But we all know the rest of that story. We know what happened to Saddam Hussein.
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me. Michael on 102.5, 1330 WBTM at 6:05 with 75 degrees after a high of 78. And keep the umbrella handy. You're going to be in store for a wet weekend. Not as wet as we'd like for it to be, but there will be some wettage. And let's take a look at Wall Street, in case you missed it. It was a good day for the Dow. It was up 423 points, closing at 51,655. Morgan Wallen and Tate McRae on BTN.

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It's Retro Hits with Mop Possums on 41 on WBTM.

Well, don't forget, in about 20 minutes, we're going to lay some football on you, high school football. And the Southside Showdown this week featuring the Eagles taking on the Bengals of Bassett. In Bassett, as a matter of fact. So we got the boys standing by to bring you all the action. We'll have the pregame at 6:30 and the kickoff at 7:00.

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And let's check on birthdays. Those celebrating on this ninth day of October, celebrity-wise, model Bella Hadid is the big 3-0. Country singer Scotty McCreery, he's 33. Scott Bakula is 72, the actor. Sean Lennon. You know Sean Lennon, don't you? Son of John and Yoko, half-brother to Julian. Sean is 51, and oddly enough, he shares his birthday with his father. Yes, John Lennon was born on this date in 1940, and as we all know, was assassinated outside his Dakota apartment building at the age of 40 by Mark David Chapman. If John were with us today, he would be

maybe six. Sharon Osbourne. You know who was married to Batman? Ozzy Osbourne. They married on the 4th of July in 1982. They were married 43 years. Ozzy passed last year at the age of 76. And last but certainly not least, J.B. Jackson Brown, the singer-songwriter. He is 78 this day. You remember Doctor My Eyes, Running on Empty, and this one? Woo, she's got to be somebody's baby.

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0: Well, we're looking at 6:22 as we get ever closer to high school football. GW and Bassett, Eagles and Bengals. Well, let's take a final look here, shall we, at events occurring on the 9th of October in history. 14 years ago on this date, 25,000 people in Athens protested against German Chancellor Angela Merkel. It was 10 years ago today, the second U.S. presidential debate took place, this date 2016. It featured a hostile confrontation between Donald Trump and Hillary Clinton at Washington University in St. Louis. And it was on this date 9 years ago in 2017, producer Harvey Weinstein was fired from the Weinstein Company after allegations of sexual abuse.

0: WBTM, Danville, Virginia, 74 degrees at 6:30.
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2: Tonight's Southside Showdown takes us to Henry County as the GW Eagles open Piedmont District play at the Bassett Bengals. GW head coach Nick Anderson says it's time for his team to try to achieve their second goal of the season.
3: Our first goal is to have an undefeated non-district, and our second goal is win the district championship. We were able to accomplish the second one last year, as far as the district championship goes, last year, but we weren't able to undefeated non-district. So, keeping these guys competitive and humble is something we try to do day in and day out. But, just try to give them guys some goals, some smaller goals to reach toward, and that's the way we keep them focused.
2: As far as matching up with Bassett, Coach Anderson says the Bengals remind him of a recent opponent.
3: It's almost like we're playing William Fleming again. Offensively, they run a lot of the same things that we faced against William Fleming, so it's been nice at practice to go back and look at what we did wrong against William Fleming and being able to make those corrections to when we go play Bassett. We're not making those same mistakes. Defensively, it's kind of like looking at Magna Vista.
2: GW is 5-0 to start the season and has won the last three meetings over Bassett. It's the Eagles and the Bengals next.
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5: Welcome into Bassett High School on this Friday night as the GW Eagles on the road to take on the Bassett Bengals here on Southside Showdown, brought to you by URW. Coming to you from Ed Bassett Stadium, alongside Brandon Burnett, I'm Ryan Stone. As the Eagles come in tonight with a record of 5-0, they've gone undefeated in the non-district slate for the first time since 2014. Now they'll turn their attention to district competition. This is a Bassett team, Brandon, that's off to a 4-2 start so far this season, and they are 2-0 already in district play.
6: Yeah, 2-0 in district play. Been a very up and down season thus far. Had started off 2-0, lost two straight, won two straight. So it's been a very up-and-down season for Bassett, but they're right in the mix for a playoff positioning.
5: Yeah, certainly the case. The latest standings have them as the 4 seed in Region 3D if the playoffs were to start right now. But, of course, there will be some changes between now and then. GW is currently the 3 seed if the playoffs were to start right now, behind Sharondo and in Jefferson Forest. The Eagles obviously are going to have to keep winning

0: It's a loaded region with Salem all the way down at 5 following their loss last week. Hanley's a good team. Getting as many wins as possible is going to be important. So this is going to be an important game, obviously, for the Eagles tonight as they start district play. But they've had a lot of recent success against this this Bassett team. They've won the last three meetings.
1: Won the last three meetings. Have won 12 of the last 13 meetings between these two teams since 2013.
0: Yeah, they've been the dominant team, that's for sure. The Bengals look a little bit different this year. New head coach in Joe Fielder taking over for Brandon Johnson, who is now the athletic director at Patrick and Henry Community College. Coach Fielder comes over from Martinsville via Chatham prior to that, and then before that was on the coaching staff at Magna Vista. So it's a coach that GW head coach Nick Anderson is kind of used to going against. Coach Fielder's had a pretty good success pretty much everywhere he has been so far, and he's gotten off to a good start here at Bassett, even with a different quarterback. David Cook, no longer the quarterback here at Bassett. He has transferred out to a baseball academy for his senior year, but Michael Ryan has stepped in at quarterback and has played pretty well so far for the Bengals.
1: Definitely has, and you know, last week's game against Tunstall, that was a thriller. Overtime win against Tunstall at Tunstall. But believe it or not, the end started with Tunstall scoring a touchdown, missing the extra point, and then Bassett scoring a touchdown, made their extra point, won by 1 point.
0: Yeah, it was a very close game. I think definitely one that Tunstall feels like they should have won, especially as they go into their bye week. You never really want to go into the bye week on a losing note. Also, for Tunstall, they're the 5 seed in this 3D region right now. So that game is literally the difference between them having currently the difference between them hosting a playoff game and playing one on the road. Currently, obviously, a lot of things can change here in the next 5 weeks of the regular season. But that 1 point and that missed extra point could have large implications for the Trojans.
1: Yeah, and a head-to-head matchup as well. And you know, circling back around to GW Bassett, last year when these two teams played, it was an absolute demolition by GW. They won 35-0. Stanford Liskin had a career day, 12 carries, just 12 carries, 227 yards and 4 touchdowns.
0: Well, he's coming off another big game last week against William Fleming. He just continues to pile up the big numbers so far this season. So far this year, he has he's racked up already over 600 yards, 657 yards on the season, 10 touchdowns. Alex Brandon with 193 rushing yards. And then Dominic Neal Harrison, who hasn't even run the ball that much, has 104 yards for the Eagles on the ground as well. I think the real story for GW here lately is that the passing game has come along. Octavian Covington has 515 yards passing on the season, 5 touchdowns, 2 interceptions. A lot of that to DeLeon Johnson, who's has close to 300 yards receiving and 4 touchdowns on the season.
1: Yeah, he was an absolute beast last week. He had the touchdown catch as well. He had the lone touchdown catch of the game for GW, and he has been making highlight catch after highlight catch this year.
0: He has he's put on a show in a lot of games this season. There is no question about that. We'll talk a little bit more about this game as we get closer to kickoff, and we will hear from GW head coach Nick Anderson in a few minutes. Some of the other area teams that are in action tonight: Gretna is back in action off a bye. They're playing on the road at a Nelson County team that is 3-2 so far this season. Gretna coming off the bye, though, they did win their first district game, so a chance to at least, you know, give themselves a chance at defending the Dogwood District Championship.
1: Definitely have an opportunity at that, and Dogwood District still wide open.
0: It's anybody's race right now, and got a chance to catch up with Coach Miller a little bit earlier this week and talk to him about what I thought where they were at in terms of right now.
2: With the last half of the season, we're going to kind of figure out who's going to separate themselves as a Dogwood contender, Dogwood champion. So, again, we're just taking it one game at a time, facing a very good Nelson County team on the road. And if we can get a win, you know, it just puts us in a position to defend our Dogwood district.
0: Yeah, like you said, I mean, they've still got everything in front of them. I know the non-district did not go the way that they wanted it to. They lost a couple of close games, a couple of heartbreakers, but still a talented team that's got a chance to turn things around.
1: Yeah, and one of those games was against this Bassett team that we're going to see tonight. And just, it's going to be very interesting to see what happens down the stretch. Everything is in front of them, like you said, Ryan, and Dogwood's wide open. And I really honestly think it's going to be Appomattox might be the team to beat, but who knows?
0: Alta Vista could be as well. They've looked impressive at times so far this season.

0: Speaking of Alta Vista, they are playing on the road at Chatham tonight. Chatham doing their Hall of Fame inductions tonight. Neil Claridge, former coach at Chatham, being inducted. Also Kelly LaCroix, who was a very good athlete there at Chatham. Those are a couple of the inductions being done tonight, as Chatham also off a bye. Looking to try to get back off the snide. It's going to be tough sledding against this Alta Vista team, especially with young as Chatham is.
1: Yeah, it's definitely going to be hard, because Alta Vista really is really hitting their stride right now. And, you know, piggybacking what you said about the Hall of Fame, you know, Kelly LaCroix is actually one of my classmates, so it feels weird talking about a Hall of Fame right now. But it should be a very fun night there in Chatham.
0: Yeah, certainly should be. And then the other team in action tonight, Dan River, is taking on William Campbell. They have been without their backup quarterback, Kirby, the last five quarters of football, essentially. He got hurt in the game against Appomattox. They had to go to the emergency third-string quarterback, which was Jamarian Davis. Kirby is expected to be back tonight, so they will have their normal backup quarterback in there tonight against the William Campbell team. And I know it's only a week five or six, but it's almost a must-win game, it feels like, for Dan River.
1: Oh, yeah, they cannot afford to lose this game. William Campbell has been struggling this year. Dan River has got to win, because right now, we talked about this in the pregame, I believe right now they're in the eighth spot.
0: Yep.
1: So if they lose this game, they will fall out of that eighth spot. So they got to win.
0: Yeah, and then you've got, you know, they got to go to Gretna next week, which we will be at that game, doing that game. So they win that game tonight, and Gretna wins their game tonight. It could set up a pretty big showdown between those two teams next week in terms of district implications and also regional implications.
1: Absolutely.
0: as well. But those are the other games going on around the area tonight. We are going to step aside here for a 2-minute timeout. When we come back, we'll catch up with GW Eagles head coach Nick Anderson. 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
0: And now joining us on our pregame show here on Southside Showdown as they get ready to take on the Bassett Bengals on the road in just a few minutes is the head coach of the GW Eagles, Nick Anderson. So, Coach, first of all, you know, going back to last week and the win over William Fleming, now that you've had a chance to kind of go back and look at the film, you know, what did you think of the overall performance for you guys last week?
7: I thought we did well. You know, we came off to a good start, which is something, you know, we've been wanting to do for a while. And you know, just the penalties thing, we got to get rid of these penalties, make it a lot better that way. And you know, something that we've been working on and trying to, you know, take care of Bryce.
8: I guess, you know, how have you guys, you know, kind of gone about, you know, trying to reduce the number of penalties? I mean, I just know that's been a bugaboo for a few weeks now. So.

0: What are you guys? How are you guys trying to go about that?
1: Obviously, we work. Obviously, we're technique and that kind of stuff. Make sure our linemen are keeping their hands inside and staying low. And then we have our other ways of, encouraging the guys to not get those penalties when it's, a dumb penalty as far as like an unsportsmanlike or something like that. Those things could not happen at all in a game. There's no place for it. So we have our own strategies of convincing them not to do those kind of penalties, but holding and, stuff like that. I mean, that's more of a technique thing. So we've been working on those as well.
0: I guess, since you've, kind of had the chance to go back and look at the film from that William Fleming game, did you feel like, in going back and looking at it, that you guys maybe let them hang around in the game a little bit longer than you maybe should have? Or, I mean, was that due to penalties as well, you thought?
1: Yeah, I kind of thought that was due to penalties. I thought that, you can't take anything away from William Fleming. They have some really good players over there. They got a couple guys creases a couple of times and get some big gains. Offensively, I thought we just got behind the chains. We were able to get down into the red zone twice and come away with no points. Those things can't happen.
0: Yeah, again, we're talking to the GW Eagles head coach Nick Anderson on our pregame show as they get ready to take on the Bassett Bengals in their first district game here in just a few minutes on the road here at Bassett. It seemed like the passing game really started to come along again or continue to progress last week. Just kind of what do you attribute that to?
1: Yeah, just more practice time, being able to get Ock and our receivers on the same page. Ock's become a lot more comfortable in our offense and some of the passing concepts that we want to do this year. Defenses are allowing us to do it. Teams are realizing that we still run the ball a lot. They're leaving some things open in the secondary and on the perimeter that we've been able to take advantage of.
0: Yeah, I also thought it was, impressive at the end of the game when you guys needed to put them away. I mean, you guys went right back to Stanford and Alex, and they were able to do what they seem to always do.
1: Oh yeah, they're two dynamic running backs, and when we need to put the game away, we can always put the ball in their hands, and we got a lot of confidence in the two of them for sure.
0: Now that you step into the first district game of the season, I got to mention the history. You guys went undefeated in the non-district slate for the first time since 2014. Now that you turn the page to the district slate, how do you kind of go about trying to keep these guys focused in the fact that these are the most important games of the year?
1: Yeah, they're super important. We're working toward our second goal of the season. Our first goal is to have a undefeated non-district, and our second goal is win the district championship. We were able to accomplish the second one last year, as far as the district championship goes, last year, but we weren't able to go undefeated non-district. So keeping these guys competitive and humble is something we try to do day in and day out. But just try to give them guys some goals, some smaller goals to reach toward, and that's the way we keep them focused.
0: Yeah, we're talking to GW Eagles head coach Nick Anderson here on our pregame show as they get ready to take on Bassett in just a few minutes in the first district contest of the season. Now that you've kind of had a chance to look at this Bassett team, obviously a new head coach in Coach Fielder, but a guy that you've coached against before, what kind of stands out about them?
1: It's almost like we're playing William Fleming again. Offensively, they run a lot of same things that we faced against William Fleming. So it's been nice at practice to go back and look at what we did wrong against William Fleming and being able to make those corrections. So when we go play Bassett, we're not making those same mistakes. Defensively, it's kind of like looking at Magna Vista. Fielder was there years ago before he became a head coach, and he's using the defense that they used at Magna Vista. So it's something we're familiar with, and so we should be fine.
0: I guess you know when you look at the you mentioned you know obviously going against their defense and what you know what you've seen from them before. You know what do you think will be some of the keys for you guys on the offensive side of the ball if you're going to be
1: now especially on our offensive line and you know you want that group to work as one cohesive unit when you hand the

0: sub guys in and plug guys in that, you know, may not play week in and week out on the offensive line. Yeah, sometimes you have some hiccups along the way. So, yeah, I really like to see us, you know, play as one and play a little smooth on offense, even though we got some backups in.
1: Obviously, your defense has played, you know, really well for the most part this season, only giving up 16 points per game. What do you think will be the keys for those guys to keep doing what they've been doing against Bassett?
0: Well, you know, just locking into our keys and understanding, you know, what our assignments is, fly around. We'd love to have speed on defensive side of the ball. We got to get a lot of hats to the ball when we're making tackles. So, just fly around, maybe create some turnovers and, just play solid defense.
1: You know, we've been talking to GW Eagles head coach Nick Anderson on our pregame show as they get ready to take on a 4-2 Bassett Bengals team here in just a few minutes at Bassett. Coach, always appreciate the time and wish you the best of luck out there tonight.
0: Thank you, sir.
1: We'll step aside here for a 2-minute timeout here on WBTM. We'll be back with more of our pregame show on Southside Showdown next.
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7: The practice of good sportsmanship to others. Again, welcome to Bassett, and let's enjoy the contest. Once again, ladies and gentlemen, welcome to Ed Bassett Stadium, home of the Bassett.
1: Back into Ed Bassett Stadium here in Henry County as the GW Eagles getting ready to take on the Bassett Bengals here in the Eagles' first Piedmont District game of the season for Bassett. This is their third district contest of the season. They're off to a 2-0 start so far in district play. I think it might be safe to say that GW is probably the best team that this Bassett team has seen so far this season. William Byrd's a good team. That would be the other team I guess you could put in the mix, but I think this GW team might be the best team that Bassett has played so far this season.
8: Yeah, I definitely agree. I definitely believe this is the best team they've played.
1: As the national anthem getting ready to be played here at Ed Bassett Stadium. So we will go ahead and step aside here for another 2-minute timeout. When we come back, we will get you ready for kickoff. Stay tuned. 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
6: Go. Back into Ed Bassett Stadium here on this Friday night as the GW Eagles getting ready to take on the Bassett Bengals in their Dogwood District opener. Before we get things going, I want to take some time to, of course, thank our sponsors. Of course, our title sponsor, URW, also Danville Dental Associates, Danville Appliance Sales and Service, Triple S Trucking, Bullseye Tree Service, and Rogers Heating and Cooling. Thanks to all those folks for making our broadcast on Southside Showdown possible this season. Captains meeting at midfield here for the Bengals and the Eagles. Captains for GW, Octavian Covington, Nasir Wilson, also Dominic Neal Harrison, and Jahari Nicholson are the captains for this GW team. GW in the road, white jerseys tonight, navy numbers and letters with silver pants and silver helmets. The Bassett Bengals in all black uniforms tonight with orange helmets. I believe that's a black number with an orange outline. Those are going to be a little bit of a nightmare to spot, but
7: yeah,
6: it is what it is.
7: Say the least.
6: But it is what it is.
7: Got the Halloween motif tonight.
6: Yeah, that's exactly what they look like. It's a nice way to kick off October. They also are wearing a lot of pink on the sideline tonight for cancer awareness. As coin toss getting ready to be done here between the Eagles and the Bengals.
7: We actually have audio. We can actually hear what they're saying.
6: Yeah. How about that? Wiring up the officials.
7: Unbelievable.
6: Yeah. So getting ready to do the coin toss here between these two teams. We'll see who is going to put their offense on the field first and whose defense will get the first crack in this ball game. Again, GW has won the last three meetings over Bassett, but like we said, new head coach in Joe Fielder. He would love to get his regime off to a winning start against the GW Eagles, particularly for a chance to get them to 3-0 in district competition.
7: By the way, GW did win the toss and they elected to receive.
6: So GW is going to put their offense on the field first here on the road. Bassett will kick it left to right as we get things underway here in this one. As the Bengals and the Eagles are ready to face off here at Ed Bassett Stadium on a beautiful fall night. Perfect weather for football. Temperature right at 67 degrees as we get things underway. Not much wind here in this one tonight either. Currently 4 miles per hour with gusts at 5 miles per hour, so not much wind to speak of at all in this one.
7: Yeah, especially nice when you're in the visiting stands out in the elements. So that's very nice.
6: Yep, couldn't have asked for much better weather for being outside in this one tonight.
7: By the way, Ryan, you were not kidding about these numbers.
6: They are not. They're not the easiest to see. They are. Yeah. It's. They're black numbers with an orange outline
7: and pink undershirts.
6: And pink undershirts.

0: it's a bright look, especially if they've got the pink on.
1: Yes.
0: So GW will send Linder, Word, and Wilson back to return.
1: All guys who are big problems for Bassett if they kick it to them.
0: The Bengals set to kick things off here in this one. Alex Hodnett, the kicker for the Bassett Bengals.
1: Yeah, Bird graduated last year, so you don't have to have the threat of him kicking 50-yard field goals anymore. Who knows? He might actually be a good field goal kicker himself.
0: Yeah, might be.
1: But, you know, 53-yard field goals are pretty rare in this area.
0: That's for sure. Not everybody is Riley Goddard.
1: Yeah, that's true.
0: At Dan River.
1: True.
0: Low line drive squib kick will be fielded around the 17-yard line by Linder. Out across the 30, the 35, and tripped up at the 46-yard line. Linder was one broken tackle away from taking that one to the house. And GW is going to start with excellent field position at their own 46-yard line. Octavian Covington, the quarterback for the GW Eagles. He is joined in the backfield, of course, by Stanford Lipscomb and Alex Brandon. The receivers are Deleon Johnson and Amari Word. The offensive line, Kyan Reeves, Micah Noble, Denarian Witcher, Emery Griffin, and Jalen Nelson is the tight end for this GW team. And it does look like Ramir Robertson is out there for the Eagles, which was a concern coming into the week, actually. So shotgun formation here for Covington. He'll give on a little pitch forward to Amari Word, running off the left side, out across midfield, streaking down the left sideline at the 30, cuts it back to the inside at the 25, bounces to the middle of the field, and he is going to roll the 10, the 5, touchdown Amari Word. On the first play from scrimmage, it's a 54-yard pop pass for the GW Eagles, and they are off and running 6-0 with 11:41 to go in the first quarter.
1: I could not ask for a better start there, Ryan.
0: Not at all. The GW's offense starts out strong.
1: And I was going to say that was all Word, too. That was an unbelievable run.
0: He nearly went sideline to sideline.
1: He
0: ran to the left side of the field all the way to the sideline, and he ended up scoring around the right hash, honestly.
2: Touchdown was good.
0: There's a penalty after the play.
1: Well, this could be a costly penalty here because this is going to make this a much harder extra point.
0: So it's unsportsmanlike conduct against GW. We'll see if they take it on the extra point or take it on the kick. I would probably take it on the kick if I was Bassett.
1: Probably.
0: Considering you're already in a 6-0 hole.
1: True. Try to give yourself better field positioning there.
0: And for Amari Word, I believe that's his second touchdown of the season.
1: Yep, he had the touchdown, his first touchdown against Reidsville.
0: Yep. And that is technically a receiving touchdown, even though the pass only went about 6 inches forward. Those little pop passes forward on end rounds are considered a pass. So, tack on a sixth passing touchdown of the season for Octavian Covington.
1: On the first play from scrimmage.
0: On to kick for GW is Rodriguez, the junior. Extra point down. He puts his right leg through and gets it to go through the upright. So GW out to a 7-0 lead early on in this one. And it only took 19 seconds for the Eagles to get on the scoreboard here in this one.
1: Yeah, I mean, that was very unexpected to see that play. One play, 56 yards. I'm sorry, 55 yards. That was unbelievable. And now we'll see Bassett's offense out in the field for the first time, see what if they can respond. Getting punched in the mouth early.
0: So Rodriguez, it looks like Rodriguez will kick off. We've seen Caden Payne do it at times this season.
1: Seemed kind of like a rotation almost of those two.
0: Well, I think it's kind of based on the type of kick they want to do. Payne is more of the down the middle of the field, in the field of play guy, whereas Rodriguez is the bigger leg.
1: Yeah.
0: But he's going to have to kick this from the 25, I believe.
1: Yep, because it's 15-yard on sportsmanlike conduct penalty. So Bassett should be getting pretty good field positioning here.
0: And we tell you, Coach Anderson,

0: That's one of the things he said is the penalties. That's what's been driving him crazy.
1: Oh, my gosh.
0: And you get a great play to start things off, but then you get a penalty that, you know, could hurt you here and give Bassett great field position. But we'll see what Rodriguez can do with this kickoff.
1: Well, you know, I spoke to him last week after the Fleming game, and he definitely mentioned that penalties need to be cleaned up.
0: It's one of his funnier sound bites I've ever heard,
1: yes.
0: Honestly. End-over-end kick from Rodriguez is going to be fielded around the 20. Out across the 30 and wrapped up around the 37. All things considered, not too bad on the coverage.
1: A win.
0: So Bassett will start with the ball at their own 37-yard line. The quarterback is the senior, Mike Orion. He's joined in the backfield by Ethan Woods, the sophomore running back, and Johan Jimenez, the senior fullback for this Bassett team. The receivers are Marquez Tatum, Austin Ratcliffe, and Zyreek Manns. The offensive line going left to right, Parker Penix, Landon Harrison, Dominique Rubin, Anakin Dockery, and John Turner. Get the GW defense in just a minute. Shotgun formation here for Michael Ryan. Ryan, hands running to the left side, and not much doing there for Ethan Woods. Maybe a yard, if that. Going to be second and about nine coming here for Bassett. Starters up front for GW, the defensive ends are Jalen Nelson and Jahari Nicholson. Turvin Glass and Mark Bennett are the defensive tackles. The linebackers, Dominic Neal Harrison and Torian White. Corners are Nasir Wilson and JT Anderson. The safeties are Keyshawn Waller, Jay Lee Walker, and Steven Linder. Shotgun formation here for Ryan. Two receivers to the left, one to the right, and a back on each side. A little bit of movement there early, but no flag. Throw out in the flat is incomplete. Put a little bit too much zip on that one. Falls incomplete, and that'll make it third and nine here for the Bengals.
1: Big third down here early for Bassett. Bassett just, honestly, I think the lines are going to be the biggest thing tonight. If GW's defensive line is able to get some havoc going for Bassett, Bassett's going to have a long night.
0: This is a Bassett offense that's only scoring a little over 20 points per game so far. Going up against the GW defense, it's only giving up 16 points per game on the season so far. Shotgun formation, drops the pass, there's Ryan. He's going to roll to the right side, looking downfield, and he finally fires, and it is broken up. Nearly intercepted off the tip that time by Nasir Wilson, but GW's defense gets off the field in a hurry with a three and out, and the Bengals will have to punt.
1: Yeah, that's bad news after just having a one-play 55-yard drive. So see if the offense can keep it going.
0: Zachary Dalton will come on to punt here for Bassett. Amari Word and Steven Linder back to return for the Eagles.
1: So many special punt returners, kickoff returners for this GW team.
0: They have a lot of dangerous guys, that's for sure. Just able to get that punt away, and it is shanked off the side of the foot. GW is going to let that one roll, and that punt is going to be touched down at the GW 44-yard line. So GW, average starting field position currently, is their own 45-yard line. Can't ask for much better than that. That punt only goes 19 yards.
1: Well, Brian, I'm going to tell you the truth. Honestly, I don't know if anybody noticed, but I think that punt got deflected.
0: Do you?
1: I really do. I think it did because the way it died down, it looked like somebody got their fingertip on it.
0: You might be right. I mean, there were some guys in the vicinity. I just thought it went off the side of his foot, but may be right.
1: Yeah, so no, great field position once again for GW.
0: Shotgun formation for Covington with a back to the left, three receivers bunched left, and one to the right. Hands to Lipscomb, running off the right side, finds some room up across midfield, and he is streaking into the secondary, down inside the 30, and wrestled down around the 21. There was a flag came in late in the run. It's down around the Bassett 40-yard line. And if this is a hold, it is the most unnecessary hold that has ever occurred.
1: Yes, especially with a man like Stanford Lipscomb in the backfield. You do not need to.
0: He was 15 yards down the field when the flag came in.
1: You just did unnecessary. So we'll see where this is marked off from.
0: The patented official huddle.
1: Yeah, oh, yes.
0: For the flag, holding against GW. So if it's marked off from where the flag went down at the 40, we'll see if that's what they do. They're going to have it at the 50, so it's still going to be a net gain of 6 or 7 yards, it looks like.
1: Yeah.
0: Assuming they put it down at the 50.
1: But it looks like they're going to move it past the 50 now.
0: Nope, that's

0: 50.
1: Okay.
0: Yeah. That was, you were just watching the weed.
1: I was watching Whitehead. Yes, yeah, so it was a 7-yard gain, actually.
0: So technically, it's 1st and 3, despite the hold.
1: Yep, 1st and 3.
0: High formation here for GW. The fullback behind Covington. They hand to Lipscomb. Lipscomb bounces it out to the left side. He's going to have the first down and gets pushed out of bounds. Around the 42, I believe. Gain of about 8. Another first down for GW.
1: Lipscomb feels weird. He only has 2 carries, but they've only had 3 plays from scrimmage so far.
0: Well, it officially ended up being 7. They set it at the 43.
1: Kind of surprised to see this. They have an empty set.
0: 3 receivers to the right, 2 to the left here on 1st and 10. 10:21 to go first quarter. Eagles leading 7-0, and another flag.
1: Bassett called timeout.
0: Oh, no, Bassett called timeout. Okay.
1: They were not ready.
0: Yeah.
1: They were not ready. I think that other that right side had 3 receivers bunched to the right. They were not ready.
0: So Bassett burns their first timeout here with 10:20 to go in the first quarter. GW already out to a 7-0 lead.
1: Hey, Ryan, honestly, this game could be getting away from Bassett early if the GW comes down and scores another touchdown.
0: They badly need their defense to step up and get a stop here. And one thing that'll be interesting to see if GW does get up by 2 scores here is do they finish them off or do they let them hang around like they've kind of done in a couple games this season?
1: Yeah, they definitely did that last week against Fleming. That game should have been a much bigger margin. So that last play actually was 7-yard gain, marked it back to the 43.
0: So 1st and 10, following the timeout. 3 receivers to the right, 1 tight end to the left, and a back to the right in the shotgun here for Covington. Covington, hands to Lipscomb, running to the left arm, stiff arms a man, gets down inside the 40. I think about the 39 is where they're going to spot that. Gain of about 4 there for Lipscomb. Going to be 2nd and about 6 here for GW. 10:14 to go in the first quarter. So 3 receivers to the right, 2 to the left here for GW.
1: So they're going to do the exact same thing they did that made Bassett burn their timeout.
0: Covington drops the pass, looks left, bubble screen out in the flat to DeLeon Johnson. Johnson cuts it back to the inside and is wrestled down up around the neck. Back around the 41-yard line. Bassett did a nice job sniffing that one out. Loss of 2. Going to make it 3rd and about 8 here for GW.
1: Yeah, I'm a little surprised they went to that left side instead of going to the right when you had 3 receivers over there.
0: It's also the short side of the field, considering they were more towards the hash. 3 receivers bunched right. Or left, 1 receiver to the right. Now back to the left here for Covington. 3rd and 8. GW leading 7-0 with 9.5 minutes to go in the first quarter.
1: Not sure what's going on with this play clock over here.
0: it's having a malfunction for sure. Lipscomb runs straight ahead. They push it forward to about the 37.
1: Pick up a 5. And a player's helmet popped off.
0: That was, the center, Micah Noble, whose helmet came off there. Jahari Nicholson will come in and snap it here. I don't know that we've ever seen him play center.
1: Nope.
0: But they got about 4. So now it's about 4th and 4 here for GW at the Bassett 37-yard line. They're going to line up with 3 receivers out to the left side, bunched, and 1 out to the right and a back to the left on 4th and 4. Quick pitch to Lipscomb off the left side. He's going to get to the edge, breaks a tackle, stays on his feet, and gets the first down. If he hadn't broken the initial tackle, he wouldn't have got there, but breaking that tackle up high allowed him to get the necessary yardage. I think he gained about 6 once he finally was corralled.
1: Tell you, Ryan, with there have been so many great backs at GW over the last, 20, 25 years, but I don't think any running back breaks more tackles, tackles, than he does.
0: Yeah, I would agree. 1 receiver to each side. Pistol formation here for GW with Alex Brandon now in the game at running back. They'll hand to Brandon. Brandon runs into three Bassett defenders, but pushes the

0: him forward for a gain of about 3 yards. That didn't look like it was going to go anywhere.
1: Yeah.
0: And he pushes it down to around the 28-yard line. It's going to be a gain of about 4 there for Alex Brandon.
1: Now, Alex Brandon had a breakout game here 2 years ago. Had almost 150 yards and 2 touchdowns in that game in relief of Jaden Glenn.
0: Shotgun formation for Covington with a receiver to each side and a back to the left. 7:43 and counting to go in the first quarter. Covington drops the pass, looks left, throws the fade to Amari Ward towards the corner of the end zone, and it's broken up. No flag on the play. That was pretty well covered that time. And now it's going to be 3rd and about 5 here for GW. 7:35 to go in the first quarter. Already out to a 7-0 lead.
1: Big 3rd down here. Have to believe this is 2-down territory here for GW.
0: Yeah, they're in the middle of no man's land a little bit. 3rd and 5 here for Covington. 15 on the play clock. Tries the hard count to no avail. Now looks to the sideline here with 10 on the play clock. Covington takes the snap, hands to Brandon. Brandon runs straight ahead through a big hole. He's going to have the 1st down and is wrestled down.
1: I believe it's 21.
0: Yeah, right after he picked up the 1st down. Gains about 6 or 7. And they are just on the doorstep of the red zone, are the Eagles, with 7:23 and counting to go in the first quarter.
1: I'll tell you, Ryan, to have the luxury of Alex Brandon and Stanford Lipscomb in the backfield is an embarrassment of riches for the Eagles.
0: It is, that's for sure. So ball at the Bassett 22 officially.
1: Keep your eye on Word over on the right side.
0: Two receivers to each side and a back to the left here for Covington. Fakes the handoff. Quick throw on the miscommunication.
1: Might have been better off going to Word on the right side.
0: Shaney curled to the outside. I think Covington was expecting him to just sit down on the route.
1: Malfunction of the junction there.
0: That'll make it 2nd and 10. 6:56 to go in the first quarter.
1: Literally on the doorstep of the goal line. I'm sorry, they hadn't got that far yet, but on the red zone.
0: One receiver to each side, couple tight ends to the left, and a back to the left here for Covington on 2nd and 10. Covington hands to Lipscomb, running to the left side, finds a little room, gets down to around the 16. Gain of about 5 yards. It'll make it 3rd and 5 here for GW. So that's going to bring up a 3rd down. 6:35 and counting to go here in the first quarter. Already 7-0 GW.
1: Another 3rd down and 5. I feel like we've seen this twice already on this drive.
0: One receiver to each side with a back to the left. Covington tries the hard count, and it worked.
1: Yep.
0: got the offsides and the free 1st down here for the Eagles.
1: Well, to piggyback on what I was talking about earlier with Stanford Lipscomb, no quarterback I've seen for GW is better at that than Octavian Covington.
0: Yeah, I would have to agree. That has certainly been something he has. And honestly, I mean, he didn't have his first year as a starting quarterback. Definitely there were some issues there at times, but he's always been good at that.
1: Yes, he has. Yes, he has.
0: So it'll be 1st and 10 from the 11 here for GW. With 6:19 and counting to go in the first quarter. Shotgun formation for Covington with a receiver to each side and a back to the right. He hands to Lipscomb. Lipscomb runs left, cuts back to the inside, finds some room, down inside the 5. Goes airborne at the pylon and into the end zone for the touchdown. Stanford Lipscomb does it all again on that 12-yard rushing touchdown. And GW is already up 13-0 with 6:06 to go in the first quarter.
1: Stanford Lipscomb doing Stanford Lipscomb things.
0: That's exactly what that was. We'll see if GW just lines up and kicks the extra point. We've seen them do a lot of the swinging gate formation this season.
1: This is one of the few times they haven't done it.
0: They didn't do it last time either, actually.
1: Yeah. 12-yard run there for Stanford Lipscomb. I believe that is touchdown number 10 on the season.
0: That's 11, actually.
1: 11, okay.
0: Yep. Rodriguez puts his right leg into this one and splits the uprights. And the Eagles lead 14.

0: 14-0 with 6:06 to go in the first quarter. We'll step aside for a 30-second timeout and be back on Southside Showdown.
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0: Back into Ed Bassett Stadium, the GW Eagles leading 14-0 with 6:06 to go in the first quarter. GW's had good starting field position on both drives so far. The first drive was a one play, 54-yard touchdown for Amari Word, and then that one was a little more methodical, ended with a 12-yard rushing touchdown for Stanford Lipscomb.
3: Yeah, very methodical drive there. Bassett literally had the ball for just three plays on their one drive.
0: Yeah, this game is 5 minutes and 54 seconds old in terms of game time. Bassett has had the ball for less than a minute of that. End-over-end kick here for Rodriguez is going to be fielded back around the four-yard line. Out across the 15, the 20, and wrestled down around the 21-yard line. That's another area that I actually think GW has vastly improved in this season is coverage on kickoffs.
3: Yeah, they definitely have done a really good job on kickoff coverage this year.
0: That's an area where they had kind of been vulnerable the last couple years to giving up bigger returns, but done a nice job so far this season on covering kicks. So this will be the second look for the Bassett offense after they went three and out on the first possession. 6:01 to go first quarter, 14-0 GW. Michael Ryan in the shotgun with a back to his right. GW is showing pressure. Hand off and nothing doing there. He ran right into the arms of Turvin Glass, and that is not the guy you want to run into.
3: No, not at all.
0: See what where they end up spotting that. At the best case scenario, it was no gain. See if they call it a loss. Looks like no gain. Still at the 21-yard line.
3: Got absolutely stonewalled. So far, Bassett has 1 yard of total offense.
0: Has not been much movement yet. Shotgun formation, two receivers to the right, one to the left, and a back to the right here for the Bengals. Handoff running to the left side, finds a little crease off the room, gets up around the 30, close to a first down on the carry that time for the Bengals. Ethan Wood, looks like he did get the first down. Gained him about 11 yards for Ethan Wood.
3: First down of the game for Bassett.
4: That's going to be good for a Bengal.
0: And Bassett, I believe, at their own 32-yard line. 4:50 and counting to go in the first quarter. 14-0, GW. One receiver to each side, back to the left. GW shows pressure. They hand off coming to the right side this time, and again, just not much room. Maybe a yard there for Jimenez. It's going to be second and about 9. 4:28 and counting to go here in the first quarter. Bassett taking their time a little bit in the huddle here. For coming out. Shotgun formation, two receivers to the right, one to the left. Throws out in the flat, caught up near the 40, spun down around the 42. That's again going to be enough for a first down there for the Bengals. So Bassett gets a couple of first downs here on this drive. Austin Ratcliffe on the reception that time. Gain of 10, and it moves the chains. 3:49 and counting to go in the first quarter.
3: Bassett's getting a little movement here. That's the first completed pass of the game for Bassett.
0: Two receivers out to the left, one to the right, and a back to the left here for Michael Ryan. Ryan will run it himself to the left side. Makes the first man miss, stays on his feet, and is going to be chopped down after a gain of about 5. Looks like he got to maybe

0: about the 47-yard line. Second and 5 coming here for the Bengals. Actually, they'll officially spot it at the 46, gain of 4. With 3:10 and counting to go in the first quarter.
1: Bassett's finally getting some movement here.
0: Ryan in the gun. Receivers, 2 to the left, 1 to the right, back to the left. Here in the gun on 2nd and 6. Ryan drops the pass, looks left side, looks to come back to his right now, and now looking to roll out, fires it downfield, has a receiver open, diving effort, but couldn't haul it in. Just beyond the arms of Ratcliffe, it falls incomplete, and that'll make it 3rd and 6 with 2:41 to go in the first quarter.
1: He just missed him. Had an opportunity, just wasn't able to connect.
0: That would have really given the Bengal offense some juice, and there must have been a flag on the play. Looks like it was a hold against Bassett. So that will back him up to the 36, and that makes it 2nd and 16.
1: It rains, it pours for Bassett.
0: A little surprised they accepted it, to be honest.
1: Yeah, 3rd and 6. Yeah. That would have been 3rd and 6, but 2nd and 16. Yeah, I guess they probably feel like maybe they can get some pressure and, you know, get off the field here on 2 plays.
0: 2:41 to go, first quarter, 14-0 GW. Shotgun formation here for Ryan. 2 receivers to the right, 1 to the left, and a back to the left. And off run straight ahead, and nothing doing there. Jahari Nicholson and Turvin Glass in on the stop, and it's going to be 3rd and long here for the Bengals with 2.5 minutes and counting to go in the first quarter.
1: Yeah, no gain on the play, so gonna 3rd and Danville right now.
0: Let's see what the Bengals draw up on 3rd and long. 3 receivers to the right, 1 to the left, and a back to the left here for Ryan in the shotgun. 18 on the play clock. Ryan drops the pass, rolling to the near right side, steps back in the pocket, throws over the middle, has a receiver wide open at the 45, makes the grab, and breaks the initial tackle, and is run out of bounds around the 47. That's going to be enough for a first down. What a play on 3rd and 16 there for the Bassett Bengals. I believe that was Zyreek Manns on the reception there for Bassett. Gains 17 and gets the first down.
1: That was a big play. He was wide open back there on that right side.
0: So ball now at the GW 47. Here with 1:53 to go in the first quarter. 3 receivers to the right, 1 to the left, and a back to the right here for Mike Orion. Gibbs on the handoff, running left side is Wood. And he's chopped down inside the 45, around the 44, it looks like. Gain of about 3. Make it 2nd and 7 here for Bassett.
1: Yeah, Bassett has looked much more fluid offensively on this drive.
0: Same formation here again for the Bengals. The 3 receivers bunched to the near right side, 1 out to the left, and a back to the right. Mike Orion takes the snap, drops the pass, looking middle, fires down the seam into double coverage, and it is incomplete. That was a risky throw that time for Mike Orion. Falls incomplete, and that'll make it 3rd and 8.
1: Very lucky that ended up being almost a fair catch interception there. At the gate right there, please
0: make sure you get your mini cheerleader. So 1:40 to go here in the first quarter. It's another 3rd and long for Bassett. They just converted 3rd and 16 a moment ago.
1: Yeah, unless they take a sack here, you feel like they're going to go for it on 4th down if they don't get it here.
0: Shotgun formation, 2 receivers to the right, 1 to the left, and a back to the left. Runs off the left side, finds some room down inside the 40, and he's going to have the first down. Nice run that time from Mike Orion. Put his head down and drove down to the 36-yard line. Another 3rd and long conversion for GW. He gains 9.
1: Really, really good play there. Honestly, the way that play was going, I thought they were just trying to get some yards to go for a 4th down or short.

0: to go in the first quarter. They'll have to snap it at least one more time.
1: Barred incompletion.
0: Yeah.
1: Right now, the way they've been running the ball, they need to just keep doing that.
0: Shotgun formation, two receivers to the right, one to the left, and a back to the right. Ryan drops the pass. Throws, and it's knocked down. Tervin Glass got his hand up and knocked that one down for the Eagles. And again, it's going to be third and long for the Bengals. This is the third straight third and long. So far, they're 2 for 2.
1: Yeah, 2 for 2 on this drive on these third and long. So, got to step up again. They're definitely no man's land, so it's touchdown or nothing.
0: I was going to say, I wouldn't be shocked if they maybe run it here on 3rd and 7 just to make 4th down a little more manageable.
1: Yeah, that's what I thought they were going to do on the previous drive, or on the previous 3rd down and long.
0: 29 seconds to go, first quarter, 2 receivers left, 1 to the right, and a back to the right. The Eagles show a little pressure, then back out of it. Michael Ryan running to the left side, cuts it back to the inside, twists his way down inside the 30 to around the 29. So he gains about 4, and that's going to make it 4th and about 3. And I think Bassett's probably going to let the first quarter run out instead of running another play here.
1: Yeah, discuss this and come up with a good play call on 4th down.
0: Yeah, the Bengals will head over to the sideline, so the teams will change ends of the field. It'll be 4th and 3 for Bassett at the GW 29 when we start the second quarter. At the end of the first quarter, 14-0 GW here at Bassett. Back in 60 seconds on WBTM.
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0: Back into Ed Bassett Stadium here. GW leading 14-0 as we start the second quarter. 4th and 3 for Bassett at the GW 29. Michael Ryan in the shotgun. Takes the snap and drops the pass. Rolling left side. Pressure comes. Throws off his back foot. It's incomplete. And the GW defense gets the stop and forces the turnover on downs.
1: I tell you, the defensive line did the job there because, I mean, he had no chance really to get a good pass off there on 4th and 3.
0: There was a hold on Bassett on the play. It'll be declined. And GW will take over possession at the 29-yard line with 11:54 to go in the second quarter.
1: Yeah, big missed opportunity there by Bassett.
0: At least gave their defense a little bit of a break.
1: Yes, yeah, they needed a break because they were – the time of possession was just hilariously in favor of GW before that drive.
0: I think Bassett kept it for about 6 minutes there on that drive.
1: And before that, they only had the ball for less than a minute.
0: So the Eagle offense will come back out here. 2 for 2 on touchdown drive so far. This is their worst starting field position at their own 29. 3 receivers to the right, 1 to the left, and a back to the right. Here for Octavian Covington. Covington looks right side, throws, caught by Cheney up across the 35, pushes his way forward to around the 38. I think he's going to be about a yard shy of the first down. So a gain of 9 yards there for J.J. Cheney.
1: That's a heck of a catch by Cheney, by the way.
0: Big, wiry receiver for the Eagles. And he's second and about a yard coming here. GW kind of going tempo here, no huddle. Here on 2nd and short. We'll bring in a couple extra blockers on 2nd and 1. They hand to Brandon. Brandon off the right side finds the seam and pushes forward to the 45-yard line.

0: gain of about 7. And a first down for GW with 11:11 to go in the second quarter.
1: Alex Brandon's keeping up his mastery of the Bassett Bengals. He's had two really good games against Bassett back-to-back years. Over almost 100 yards last year and a touchdown, and he had a huge game here 2 years ago with two touchdowns.
0: Shotgun formation here for Covington. Receiver to each side, and a pistol formation here, actually, as Brandon goes back behind him. Covington drops the pass. Pressure comes, climbs the pocket. He's going to tuck it and run up across midfield, running down the right sideline, inside the 35, and oh, he came up hobbled there as he ran down the near sideline. And looks like he's jogging okay right now, but I don't know. They're probably going to have to look at him here.
1: Yeah, he's going to come to the sideline.
0: He goes down at the 26. And the unfortunate thing is he was going to go out of bounds anyway. He had a man that he wasn't going to beat.
1: That's a 29-yard pickup there for Covington.
0: Possibly that might be his longest run of the season. We haven't seen him have to run it too much this season.
1: No, he ran a lot last year. He has not run a lot this year.
0: Amari Word will come in at quarterback here for the Eagles. Two receivers to the left, one to the right, and a back on each side. Word hands it off. They push forward to the 25, only a gain of about a yard there for Alex Brandon. He's second and about 9. And Covington is being looked at over at the training table. You just hope it wasn't a hamstring injury, because those can linger.
1: Yes, it can. Especially this late in the year, too. I mean, it could really, really hurt a lot going that stretch. I believe that was no gain on the play.
0: About a yard.
1: Maybe
0: looks like so. Second and 9 coming here for GW. 8 on the play clock. They're going to direct snap to Stanford Lipscomb this time. 3 receivers to the left, 1 to the right. Lipscomb looks to pass, instead tucks it down and runs straight forward, down inside the 20, the 15, the 10, lost his footing and fell forward to around the 5-yard line. Lipscomb gains 20, and it'll be first and goal for the Eagles with 9:40 to go in the first half.
1: Stanford Lipscomb with a 20-yard gain, 65 yards on 8 carries and a touchdown. He almost had another one right there.
0: That looks like it was going to be another one, but it's like just got enough of a piece of him to make him lose his footing.
1: It looks like they're going to do the exact same play again.
0: A power eagle formation, as we call it. Extra blockers and a direct snap lineup to Stanford Lipscomb. 9:13 and counting to go in the second quarter. Lipscomb gets the snap, runs off the right side, pushing to the play line and into the end zone for the touchdown. Stanford Lipscomb's second rushing touchdown of the night. And GW has opened up a 20-0 lead with 9:07 to go in the first half. And Bassett, you mentioned it a little. They're in the danger zone here currently.
1: Oh, they are really in the danger zone now.
0: Rodriguez will come on for the extra point here for the Eagles. And a little bit of a botched snap. Going to run to the right side, hesitates, and going to be brought down around the 4-yard line. So not able to get there. There's a bad handle on the snap there that time for GW. So that'll make it 20-0 as Roderick Callens, the senior, could not get it into the end zone. 20-0 GW. We'll be back in 30 seconds on WBTM.
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3: What? Back in the Ed Bassett Stadium here at Ed Bassett High School. GW leading 20-0, 4th-and-1, coming here for the Eagles. 3:05 to go in the first half. Ball at the Bassett 42-yard line. Lipscomb lines up, takes the direct snap, runs off the right side, going to have the first down, and Moore stays on his feet, off, bounces off a tackle, and keeps going, and is finally drugged down around the 24. Needed one, got 18, and GW is back on the doorstep of the red zone.
4: Yeah, just man can do it all out there. Yeah, he's rapidly approaching 100 yards on this game already. It looks like we're going to get a timeout here by Bassett.
3: So we'll see if they can kind of reset their defense a little bit, give them a little bit of a breather here with 2:49 to go in the first half, trying to avoid falling into a four-score hole here in the first half.
4: Yeah, Bassett does get the ball first, start second half, but being down four scores going into halftime, definitely not an ideal situation.
3: So 2:49 to go in the second quarter, and GW in front 20-0. It has been all Eagles so far in this one.
4: By the way, speaking of all somebody, JF is up 35-0 on Amherst near in halftime.
3: Yeah, so I just saw that myself. That's a not a surprising score there.
4: No, not at all.
3: That's about the only game of area interest I've seen so far. Salem's up 14-0 on Cave Spring.
4: I'm sure Salem's pretty motivated tonight.
3: Two receivers to each side. Stanford Lipscomb in to take the snap here for the Eagles. Pop pass forward to Ahmad Glass. Glass running off the left side. Gets maybe a couple yards as he's run out of bounds over around the 22-yard line. Ran a long way to gain 2 yards.
4: That's a long ways for 2 yards.
3: They'll make it 2nd-and-8 with 2:30 to go in the first half.
4: Second time we've seen that pop pass tonight, Ryan. First time it worked out pretty well for the opening touchdown.
3: Shotgun formation here for Covington. Two receivers to the right, one to the left, and a back to the right. 2 minutes to go in the first half here for GW, leading 20-0. Covington looks left, fires, and way incomplete. Intended for Johnson, but nowhere near him. And it'll make it 3rd-and-8 here for GW at the 22-yard line with a minute 54 to go in the first half.
4: That's only Covington's 6th pass attempt in this game, which actually is pretty low for him in recent weeks because he has definitely averaged more passing attempts.
3: See what GW draws up here on 3rd-and-8 with a minute 54 to go in the first half.
4: I said give the ball number one here and let him see if he can get you 8 yards.
3: Shotgun formation. Covington hands to Lipscomb running to the right side. Lipscomb down inside the 20, the 15, racing for the pylon and into the corner of the end zone for the touchdown. Stanford Lipscomb with his 3rd touchdown of the night takes it in from 22 yards out. And GW is out to a 26-0 lead with a minute 47 to go in the first half.
4: Well, Ryan, he said, screw your 8 yards and we're going to get 22.
3: Let's just get this over. Let's just get this drive over with.
4: Yeah, let's go ahead and put this one in the icebox. I believe they're going to go for 2 to try and make this a 28-0 game. Man, what a run. I said just give the ball number one.
3: That's a bold, that's an easy strategy more often than not.
4: Yeah, absolutely.
3: Three receivers to the right and a back to the right here for

0: Xavier Covington. As they go for two. Covington looks to throw. Throws back corner of the end zone. Leaping interception. Nice play. They're in the back corner of the end zone. I believe that was Zyreek Mans on the interception there for Bassett. So
1: heck of an interception.
0: Keeps 2 points off the board for GW, but it is 26-0. With a minute 47 to go in the first half. And it has been all GW.
1: Yeah, all GW indeed. And Stanford Lipscomb, my goodness. I mean, by the way, ladies and gentlemen, spoiler alert, I believe we got our player of the game already.
0: not too much of a surprise. He's already gotten it a couple times this season.
1: Yeah, he has 120 yards on 11 carries and 3 touchdowns. The guy can do it all.
0: Now, we're talking in the first half. He averaged nearly 19 yards a carry here against Bassett last season.
1: 227 yards on 12 carries. That's incredible.
0: And so far in this one, he's averaging over 10 yards a carry.
1: Man has 7 touchdowns against Bassett.
0: That's 13 touchdowns on the season.
1: Yeah, got a baker's dozen, so could not be a better half for GW so far.
0: Rodriguez put his right leg into this one. End over end kick, fielded back around the 10-yard line. And just going to get to the 20 off the second effort. Else they're going to spot it around the 21-yard line. So
1: we'll see if Bassett tries something here, but they're deep in their own territory. So
0: now we have one timeout, and they do get the ball to start the second half, so I don't know how aggressive we'll see them be. I mean, obviously, if you're the Bengals, you would love to score quick here and give yourself a chance to cut it to a 2-possession lead game early in the second half, but we just have not seen any big plays so far tonight from this Bassett team.
1: Yeah, the furthest play they've had in this game is 17 yards.
0: A shotgun formation here for Ryan. Two receivers to the left, one to the right, and a back to the left. Hands it off, runs straight ahead, pushes forward for maybe 2 yards.
1: That isn't going to cut it.
0: Yeah, he's second and about 8. Russell on the stop there for GW. Walker on the carry that time for Bassett.
1: I'm glad that the announcer said that, because I'm still having difficulty reading some of these numbers.
0: They're not easy numbers to read, that's for sure. Or excuse me, that was Tucker on the stop there for the Eagles. 2nd and 9 coming here for the Bengals. 108 and counting to go in the first half. GW still has 2 timeouts, so if you stop them here, you wonder about a timeout to try to maybe get the ball back.
1: I think so.
0: Low snap, and it's on the ground. I think Bassett got back on top of it, but it's going to be a loss of a couple yards.
1: Yeah, he's going to call his
0: timeout. He's going to take his timeout now with 47 seconds to go in the first half.
1: That almost was a disaster there for Bassett. If they hadn't recovered that ball, GW would have had it in the red zone.
0: So this will be 3rd and about 10 coming here for the Bengals with 46 seconds to go in the first half.
1: You know, I have to say, you know, I thought GW definitely had Bassett overmatched, but I thought Bassett might have a little more fight than this, especially in this first half here at home.
0: Yeah, I mean, this is maybe the most impressive game GW's played so far, just in terms of dominance.
1: Yeah, they've really only they messed up an extra point, and they threw the interception on the 2-point conversion, and they had 2 personal foul penalties, but that's it. That's it. That's the only nitpicks you can probably put out there.
0: Yeah, I mean, they haven't had a ton of penalties in the first half. Maybe 4?
1: I think 4.
0: It hasn't been a ton.
1: Yeah, it hasn't been a lot. Been some weird penalties, too. We have not seen penalty flags thrown down on the ground. It's very strange. Never seen that before, Ryan.
0: Yeah. So it'll be Bassett ball. It's 3rd and 10 at their own 21 with 46 seconds to go in the first half.
1: Tell you, Ryan, I think we got the Super Bowl halftime show going on over in the end zone. I don't know if you see the band is bringing out everything in.

0: mama for this halftime show.
1: The Bassett Band is always one of the best in
0: the
1: area.
0: Yes, they are. Yes, they are.
1: Rolling left side, Ryan going to try to climb back into the pocket, ran into his own offensive lineman, fires it back over the middle, and it's caught. And Bassett is going to get the first down. And that's a big first down for the Bengals, at least in terms of just, you know, getting to the half with the current score.
0: Instead of potentially having GW get the ball back.
1: I don't know how only 2 seconds ran off the clock on that play.
0: And
1: but now Bassett is going to burn their final timeout here with 40 seconds to go in the half. That was a gain of 16 or 15 there for the Bengals. Now at the 36-yard line.
0: Who caught the ball?
1: I believe it was Zyreek Manns, but again, yeah. These numbers are not ideal for broadcasting purposes.
0: No, they're not. It's not as bad as GW wearing white uniforms with silver numbers, but it's not great. But yeah, that was a big time play right there for Bassett, just because I mean they were in danger of potentially going down 5 scores before the end of the half.
1: 40 seconds left on the clock. Bassett has burned their final timeout.
0: Yeah, I think they'll be going to the sideline more than likely.
1: Pretty much going to have to after burning their final timeout.
0: Yeah. Only time the clock will stop is on first down.
1: Three receivers to the left, one to the right, and a back to the right. Shotgun formation. Ryan drops the pass, going to roll to the left side, way back behind the line of scrimmage. He chucks it, and it is intercepted by Linder around the 45-yard line. He's brought down immediately there, but GW is going to get the ball back here with 31 seconds to go in the half. And that was why I was a little surprised that Bassett burned that timeout run any more offense, because they had the chance to just run the clock out and not let GW get the ball again. Now the Eagles are going to get a crack at it here at their own 48-yard line with 31 seconds to go in the half.
0: Yeah, and they have one timeout in their pocket as well. So, I mean, they have an opportunity here, especially with big play dynamics from Word and from Lipscomb and so many other players for GW. I do not see Covington out there.
1: Lipscomb is lined up here at quarterback. Two receivers to each side. A little bit of confusion here before the snap. So they finally get lined up with 6 on the play clock. Lipscomb takes the snap. Quick throw out in the flat to the left side. Word turns it upfield, and is just going to have to get out of bounds. But didn't gain much of anything.
0: Maybe a yard?
1: So they're giving him a yard.
0: Yeah.
1: And that took 8 seconds off the clock.
0: Yeah, I'm a little surprised that they did that. I thought that they were just going to run it up the middle and just maybe try and see what you can get. A little surprised to see Stanford out there throwing passes.
1: Covington does have his helmet on the sideline, so it doesn't look like it's an injury thing at this moment.
0: Yeah, he didn't look like he was having any real difficulties last drive.
1: Three receivers to the right, one to the left here for Lipscomb. Empty set. He will roll to the right side, fires out in the flat, and Glass drops it, but the pass was behind him.
0: Put that ball right on the money. That would have been a first down.
1: And he could have got out of bounds.
0: True.
1: But it's incomplete. It's going to be 3rd and 10 here with 20 seconds to go in the half.
2: 20 seconds left.
0: So Stanford Lipscomb unofficially has 123 yards, one passing yard. Don't get to say that every day.
1: Lipscomb still in at quarterback. Three receivers to the right, one to the left on an empty set. Lipscomb will run it straight ahead. Finds the seam down inside the 40, bounces it out to the left side, the 30, 25, 20, 15, 10, 5. It's a foot race, and he is into the end zone for the touchdown. Stanford Lipscomb from 52 yards out runs it in with 9 seconds to go in the first half, and it is 32-0 GW. However, I think there's a flag.
0: Oh, good gosh.
1: Somewhere.